0: Yeah!
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It's an American country singer. Her name's Gabby Barrett. And a song called Pick Me Up. Now, we need to announce that due to the predicted rain coming this Saturday, the Stewart Town Car Boot Sale and Market Day has been cancelled. Apparently the event just wouldn't work in the rainy weather. Next up we're going to have a song from the Australian artist Johnny Young.

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an English singer by the name of Jess Glynn. Hold My Hand, that's from about 2015. Now, today, the Wellington Lions pre-loved bookshop is open in Nanaimo Crescent. They're opposite the Commonwealth Bank. And they're going to be open during the school holidays every day except Sundays. And they're also giving away a free child's book to every child that comes in the door. They've also got, well, apart from books, they've got DVDs, compact discs, and they accept cash or cards. All the money they raise goes to various charities, and they're open till 2 p.m. today. Now, next up, we're going to hear from another British artist, Sam Smith, and a bit later, a song from the Beatles.

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4: Making news in the Wellington and District Leader and government sources, I'm Tony Graham. A person was taken into custody approximately at 9 p.m. Tuesday evening, bringing to a conclusion a police operation underway in Wellington since around midday Tuesday. The operation forced local road closures around Upper Pier Street, which is entirely closed between Maxwell Street and Charles Street. A large contingent of police converged on the scene and surveillance drones were reportedly deployed. Reports are that police had advised there was no immediate threat to the public at the time. Police were told that a 49-year-old man allegedly assaulted a 75-year-old man inside the home before arming himself with a firearm. The older man managed to flee the home before police arrived. About 8 p.m, Tactical Operations Unit police managed to successfully use a taser in the process of arresting the 49-year-old. He was taken to hospital for assessment and as of Wednesday was under police guard. The controversial Central West Arana Renewable Energy Zone transmission line interconnectors stretching eastwards towards Walla from the perimeters of the local government area at Eelong Eelong to the north is now taking shape. I spoke recently to Chief Projects Officer for NGCo, Mark Westbrook.
5: It is the high voltage grid that will connect up to the main high voltage grid in New South Wales. And the way I like to think about it is arteries around a body, and the 500 kV network is really big arteries carrying the electricity around the state. What we're doing at the moment is to connect Eelong Eelong all the way through to Morothry and then down to Walla, where it'll connect up to the existing 500 kV network, and all that network will be a 500 kV network. And we're stringing the cables on that section between Walla and Morothry at the moment, starting with the 10 kilometre section. It does take a lot of coordination because you've got to pull what are really heavy aluminium cables essentially up onto those towers. And it actually starts with a very thin draw wire that's put on the ground and lifted up to the towers. And then we use that draw wire to then haul up the heavy aluminium cables, conductors, onto the towers using pretty powerful winches. Across the whole, we've got about 65 towers fully erected now, and we've got this clear span of about 10 kilometres that we can now start stringing in this way.
4: The Wellington Amateur Theatrical Society has celebrated the success of its latest production, Mirror Mirror in Nottingham, with more than 600 people attending performances at the Wellington Memorial Soldiers Club. The production was proudly supported by Squadron Energy's Yeungila Wind Farm as the major sponsor. Fashion's Mount Rifle Range at Willimon is set to host the 2026 SSAA Australian Long Range Black Powder National Championship this October long weekend, with competitions starting early Friday, October 2. The event will be hosted by the Buffalo Rifle Association of Australia, who also utilise the range for their monthly club competitions. The club has been working with the range owners, Lindsay and Dawn, to ensure a competition-ready venue for this major championship. The Willimon Range is uniquely placed with the style of targets required for these matches and is one of the few remaining ranges with the distances available for competitors to qualify for international championships. In a long-running saga, Transport for New South Wales is reviewing its Timber Truss Bridge strategy across the state and claims it wants to hear from the communities who live alongside and use these bridges every day. The Scabbing Flat Bridge Committee at Geary has notably been lobbying Minister for Transport for New South Wales, Jenny Acheson, for the past 3 years, with the first response in a letter on Monday, September 28, where she says that, quote, "With the advent of higher productivity vehicles, communities like Scabbing Flat have told us that for some communities, the current timber truss strategy is no longer meeting their economic and productive needs," unquote. This review, promised for June instead, was only opened at the end of September. The minister says the Mayor of Dubbo, Councillor Josh Black, has been a passionate advocate for ensuring the strategy incorporates the views of local community members who use this kind of infrastructure across the state. Transport for New South Wales manages, maintains and preserves 27 of these expensive, outdated historic timber truss bridges across the state at the cost to efficiency of local business communities. They are saddled with ageing infrastructure that a modern bridge would instead provide. An updated timber truss bridge strategy is expected to be released running up to 2028. The weather outlook: sunny as daytime maximum temperatures reach 27 degrees, dropping into the low 20s with a cool change and rain on Friday. Daily conditions today: windy, 11 to 27, Friday rain, 14 to 22, Saturday thunderstorms clearing, 12 to 20, Sunday 7 to 22, Monday 10 to 23. Relative humidity ranging from 26% day and 92% night, with wind speed between 5 and 19 kilometres per hour this week. UV index very high, sunrise 5:42 a.m, sunset 6:06 p.m. Burrendong Dam is at 35% capacity, Windermere 81.

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1: In the leader this week, proposed hydroelectric scheme along the 12 Mile Road may not produce clean energy as we know it. Fashion's Mount Rifle Range plays host to long-range muzzle loading and black powder cartridge national championships this long weekend. Use the QR code to enter the Rotary and Leader Garden Competition. 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Allendale Merino Ram Sale Report, TV Guide, Puzzles, Market reports, what's the news at Yeovil Central School, plus swim season's first carnival and senior warriors presentation night.
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0: 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It's time to talk technology.
1: Well, we're back in the Central West again today, I believe. Matthew's in Dubbo, I think. Aren't you, Matthew?
2: I am in Dubbo. Thought I'd try coming to you from Dubbo for a change.
1: Yeah, you should come here more often. It's more pleasant.
2: Lovely weather at the moment in Wellington. Lovely weather.
1: Yes. Well, let's start with our first topic, prescriptions and medical prescriptions and AI agents that are sort of coming into the picture. So AI medical scribes are rapidly becoming commonplace in Australian consulting rooms, and they're recording conversations and automatically creating clinical notes. So I think this is all designed to help the GP along with what they do.
2: So you're right. AI medical scribes are rapidly becoming commonplace in Australian consulting rooms, and that helps with things like recording a conversation and automatically creating some clinical notes. And you want to make sure the doctors are being used to be doctors rather than spending all their time writing notes, typing up notes on the computer when someone's gone. So that makes a lot of sense to me, and that's fantastic they're being used that way. There was a recent poll that said 40% of GPs were using some form of AI scribe by the end of last year. So that's pretty impressive in terms of how many are doing it. There's a new company out there now called Heidi, H-E-I-D-I. They're based out of Melbourne. And they've now got to the stage where they're supporting 2.8 million patient visits every single week. They're operating across 190 countries, 110 different languages. So their turnover's jumped 50 times. They've gone from US $1 million to US $50 million in just 2 years. So that's all fantastic. It seems like this is where the GP world is headed. But until now, the core scribe function has been administrative. They've listened to consultations. They've turned those conversations into notes, but they haven't made clinical decisions. And that's important because our regulation depends on a product's intended purpose. Software that diagnoses, monitors, predicts, or treats medical conditions can fall under a medical device rule. But Heidi's now moving from simply documenting healthcare to the point where AI agents will perform tasks under clinician supervision. It might be clinical coding, it might be follow-ups, it might be monitoring patients over time with the clinicians approving the various actions that are taking. Doctors could also delegate routine paperwork. They could delegate things such as workers' comp certificates, medication charts, and wording for various certificates, like a death certificate, for example, while still retaining responsibility for actually signing them. So it sounds like it's not that far away, and we'll actually have prescriptions written by some form of AI tool. We're not quite there yet, but it's not that far away, in my opinion.
1: Yes, well, we are sticking with the AI theme today because things are moving so fast in this space. Now, just as an example, doctors were stumped when a mum had a problem with a child. Of course, a parent will always do just about anything to try and help solve a problem that could be very debilitating. So she turned to AI and somehow had her genes, I think, checked against the child's, and they found what the problem was. So how do they actually solve that problem with such a rare condition?
2: So it's fascinating, and you're right. You sometimes turn to Dr. Google or Dr. ChatGPT or Dr. Claude to try and help solve your problem, but obviously you want to always make sure you've got some medical help along the way, some real medical practitioners rather than just using AI. You don't want to trust AI completely. But at 19 months old, this young lady, Lily from Bath in England, has now been diagnosed with multisystemic smooth muscle dysfunction syndrome, MS-MDS. So this is exceptionally rare. Only about 70 people worldwide are known to have this. So this is quite fascinating. So rare diseases like this often create this diagnostic odyssey where essentially you're going through a process and can take a long time to get to the point where you go through the symptoms, you get tested along the way to get your final positive diagnosis. They say that one third of people with rare conditions like this go through a process of 5 years from the symptoms to the final diagnosis. So Lily was born. She, as a very young child, had an unexplained heart condition. She had surgery on that when she was only 4 months old. Her mum noticed her pupils were permanently dilated. She needed sunglasses outdoors. And then, looking for an explanation, she went through a process where she kept entering more and more information into ChatGPT to try and see if she could work out what all these symptoms added up to. And, of course, this was so uncommon that some of Lily's doctors had never even heard of MS-MDS, while others almost dismissed it because it's one of those things that's so unlikely, so rare, that it's probably not going to be the case in this process. And then after some genetic testing was done, it eventually confirmed that Lily did indeed have MS-MDS. So now the doctors are aware of what it is and they can certainly go down that path to try and help that, help treat this. But it wouldn't have been possible, or it probably would have taken a number of years before finally the doctors came up with this diagnosis.
1: The advantage of AI is being able to dig into everything and find things you normally couldn't. That's the great thing I find with it. Yep. But like you say, you've got to be careful how you read it and make sure all the questions do get asked in a balanced way. Now, just looking at our next topic, of course, we've had Anthony Albanese over in New York, over in America there, at the UN, and he has pretty much bailed up Donald Trump by saying that we have to be really careful with AI, the new AI technology, in line with what Elon Musk is saying and Sam Altman, warning about the dangers of it. Whereas Donald, he just wants open slather. He's only looking at the dollars. You know. He can't see past the dollar, I don't think. But anyway, so it's interesting because he then revealed to the world, and it garnered worldwide headlines, of course, that one edition of AI went off script and opened a Medicare backdoor instead of doing what it should have done. And the question is, what happens when artificial intelligence won't take no for an answer and does things that it shouldn't?
2: Well, what happens is going to be the next big problem that needs to be solved, Tony, because no one really knows what happens, who's responsible for it, how do they do it, how do we stop it, a whole range of issues. But let's go back briefly. This was done by accident. An important database such as Medicare, critical information for pretty much every Australian is on there, full name, full date of birth, and then more particulars in terms of their medical history, is all sitting there. And this was an internal research task where one organisation was just trying to find some information out of the data that was available, publicly available data, where they're looking for some particular statistics from Medicare. And the ChatGPT was asked to just go and look for some of this information, got to the point where it couldn't find the exact information it had been asked to find. So in trying to find the information, in trying to drill down and get the information that had been requested of it, it decided that if it wasn't available publicly, well, I just break into the full database and access all the information and then pull out this data that's required. Now, this is the problem. ChatGPT or any AI tool is trying to do what's being requested of it, not really having the safety in place to say, I need this information, but I've got to hack in to do it. I don't think that's right. So that's a concern for a start, that AI doesn't really know that when it should stop, when it should accept no. The second concern was that this organisation took 3 months before they spoke to the government about what had actually happened. And then, again, we're only just finding out about it now. This all happened back in June. So that's a concern as well, that you haven't alerted the authorities and effectively said there is a hole in your security that needs to be fixed. Where do we go with this? AI is so effective at being able to get past all the steps that people might have in place. So it really needs AI cybersecurity tools to try and block AI attack tools. It's basically an AI battle, and we need to sit back there and hope that the good guy's AI beats out the bad guy's AI.
1: Mm. Interesting how, whilst Donald Trump is a big investor in AI, you have Elon Musk, who owns an AI company, Grok, and, of course, you've got Sam Altman, I think that's ChatGPT, and they're warning about the moral compass of AI, and Elon Musk has come out and said, unless we fix it, we won't be here in 10 years' time. That's a prediction that I think is frightening.
2: if we get in the road of AI, well, just move aside, will you? We'll just keep carrying on with what we're trying to do.
1: Anyway, Matthew, another fascinating tech talk, I have to say.
2: Just keep in mind that AI will be the saviour or the
1: destruction.
2: Ending destruction of mankind, yes. One or the other. I'm not sure which.
1: No. Okay. See you next week.
2: Thanks, Amy.
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5: 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Plus there's bingo Tuesday to Thursday and Friday High Rollers Bingo on the last Friday of the month. 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

0: American singer Justin Timberlake, and a song called Not a Bad Thing. And we need to mention that the Stewarttown Car Boot and Market Day, which was going to happen this Saturday, has been cancelled due to predicted rain that's supposed to be coming.
1: Keep up to date with Binjang, news on the hour.
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3: Hello, I'm Laura Devoy. The Federal Treasurer says a ban on card surcharges will help people struggling with the cost of living. Announced in March, the ban came into effect today. It means the advertised price will be what customers are charged when they tap or insert their card. Last year, Australians spent $16 billion on card surcharges. Jim Chalmers says the change will also help businesses.
4: Businesses will save about $910 million a year because of the steps that are being taken to limit interchange fees that small businesses in particular can be subject to. So this is about easing the cost of living, easing some of the pressure on people and also small businesses.
3: Disability groups are calling on the Queensland Government to update them on the rollout of a new support program for children. Scarlett Coppola reports.
5: Thriving Kids offers a baseline level of support for children with low to moderate developmental delay or autism. It's designed to move children off the National Disability Insurance Scheme. But Queensland has missed a deadline to sign up for the program, the first phase of which begins today. People with Disability Australia, Children with Young People with Disability Australia, and the Queensland Independent Disability Advocacy have written to the state government about its decision not to sign up. They say if the government is not satisfied with the program, it needs to set out a credible pathway to arrangements that protect children and families.
3: Ukraine has begun introducing emergency power cuts in Kyiv as Russia steps up its attacks on energy infrastructure. The BBC's Paul Adams is in the capital.
6: The country's largest private power company, DTEC, says customers should expect scheduled cuts from today. The news comes after Ukraine's Prime Minister, Serhiy Koretsky, said Russia's assault on the country's power grid had resumed. In a wave of missile and drone attacks last night, at least one of Kyiv's power plants was struck, and residents woke to find the city blanketed by thick, acrid smoke. Videos on social media during the day showed two drone attacks on electricity pylons, another sign that Russia is determined once again to try and plunge Ukraine into darkness when winter arrives.
3: Former rugby union player Nathan Charles has been diagnosed with motor neurone disease. He overcame cystic fibrosis to play 83 matches for the Western Force in the Super Rugby and 4 test matches for the Wallabies. The 37-year-old, who retired from professional rugby in 2018, says MND is already affecting his mobility. He's one of several former athletes to be diagnosed with the condition. The Wallabies have sent him a message of support.
7: G'day Cheesy. On behalf of Wallabies and Rugby Australia, we're all with you in this tough time. We know you have a tough time ahead, but we're with you on every step of the way, mate.
3: Victorians are urged to be on the lookout for a vintage Holden Monaro, which was stolen from Berwick in Melbourne's southeast in August. Police say the silver 1972 Monaro is worth around $120,000. Anyone with information, CCTV or dashcam footage is urged to contact Crime Stoppers. Turning to sport, in cricket, Cameron Green and Matt Renshaw are under injury clouds ahead of a test series against South Africa. Australia defeated the Proteas in a rain-affected one-day international last night. Green twinged his abdominal area while batting, while Renshaw copped a blow on his wrist while fielding. The first test against South Africa is due to get underway in just over a week's time.
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0: It's about 5 minutes past 11, 24 degrees at the moment, heading for a maximum of 27. It's going to be mostly sunny. Now, next up, we'll have a song from a famous band from the UK, It was active in the late 60s and 70s. They called the Trogs. Then a country tune, then a song from the American band formed in Akron, Ohio, called Devo, and a song from them.
9: Who's that I see walking in these woods? Why, it's Little Red Riding Hood.

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2: He played that song by an Australian artist, performs under the name of Betty Who. And before that, a song from The Killers, American band Mr. Brightside. And now an American artist, just performed under the name Shaggy. A country tune after that, and then from the British band, a bit of Scar from Madness.

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2: 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I mean, that's suspiciously generous. 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
3: Making news in the Wellington and District Leader and government sources, I'm Tony Graham. A person was taken into custody approximately at 9 p.m. Tuesday evening, bringing to a conclusion a police operation underway in Wellington since around midday Tuesday. The operation forced local road closures around Upper Pier Street, which is entirely closed between Maxwell Street and Charles Street. A large contingent of police converged on the scene and surveillance drones were reportedly deployed. Reports are that police had advised there was no immediate threat to the public at the time. Police were told that a 49-year-old man allegedly assaulted a 75-year-old man inside the home before arming himself with a firearm. The older man managed to flee the home before police arrived. About 8 p.m, Tactical Operations Unit police managed to successfully use a taser in the process of arresting the 49-year-old. He was taken to hospital for assessment and as of Wednesday was under police guard. The controversial Central West Arana Renewable Energy Zone transmission line interconnectors stretching eastwards towards Walla from the perimeters of the local government area at Eelong Eelong to the north is now taking shape. I spoke recently to Chief Projects Officer for NGCO, Mark Westbrook.
4: It is the high voltage grid that will connect up to the main high voltage grid in New South Wales. And the way I like to think about it is arteries around a body, and the 500 kV network is really big arteries carrying the electricity around the state. What we're doing at the moment is to connect Eelong Eelong all the way through to Morothry and then down to Walla, where it'll connect up to the existing 500 kV network, and all that network will be a 500 kV network. And we're stringing the cables on that section between Walla and Morothry at the moment, starting with the 10-meter section. It does take a lot of coordination because you've got to pull what are really heavy aluminium cables essentially up onto those towers. And it actually starts with a very thin draw wire that's put on the ground and lifted up to the towers. And then we use that draw wire to then haul up the heavy aluminium cables, conductors, onto the towers using pretty powerful winches. Across the whole, we've got about 65 towers fully erected now, and we've got this clear span of about 10 kilometres that we can now start stringing in this way.
3: The Wellington Amateur Theatrical Society has celebrated the success of its latest production, Mirror Mirror in Nottingham, with more than 600 people attending performances at the Wellington Memorial Soldiers Club. The production was proudly supported by Squadron Energy's Yeungila Wind Farm as the major sponsor. Fashion's Mount Rifle Range at Willimon is set to host the 2026 SSAA Australian Long Range Black Powder National Championship this October long weekend, with competition starting early Friday, October 2. The event will be hosted by the Buffalo Rifle Association of Australia, who also utilise the range for their monthly club competitions. The club has been working with the range owners, Lindsay and Dawn, to ensure a competition-ready venue for this major championship. The Willimon Range is uniquely placed with the style of targets required for these matches and is one of the few remaining ranges with the distances available for competitors to qualify for international championships. In a long-running saga, Transport for New South Wales is reviewing its Timber Truss Bridge strategy across the state and claims it wants to hear from the communities who live alongside and use these bridges every day. The Scabbing Flat Bridge Committee at Geary has notably been lobbying Minister for Transport for New South Wales, Jenny Acheson, for the past 3 years, with the first response in a letter on Monday, September 28, where she says that, quote, "With the advent of higher productivity vehicles, communities like Scabbing Flat have told us that for some communities, the current timber truss strategy is no longer meeting their economic and productive needs," unquote. This review, promised for June instead, was only opened at the end of September. The minister says the Mayor of Dubbo, Councillor Josh Black, has been a passionate advocate for ensuring the strategy incorporates the views of local community members who use this kind of infrastructure across the state. Transport for New South Wales manages, maintains and preserves 27 of these expensive, outdated historic timber truss bridges across the state at the cost to efficiency of local business communities. They are saddled with ageing infrastructure that a modern bridge would instead provide. An updated timber truss bridge strategy is expected to be released running up to 2028. The weather outlook: sunny as daytime maximum temperatures reach 27 degrees, dropping into the low 20s with a cool change and rain on Friday. Daily conditions today: windy, 11 to 27, Friday rain, 14 to 22, Saturday thunderstorms clearing, 12 to 20, Sunday 7 to 22, Monday 10 to 23. Relative humidity ranging from 26% day and 92% night, with wind speed between 5 and 19 kilometres per hour this week. UV index very high, sunrise 5:42 a.m, sunset 6:06 p.m. Burrendong Dam is at 35% capacity, Windermere 81.

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1: In the leader this week, proposed hydroelectric scheme along the 12 Mile Road may not produce clean energy as we know it. Fashion's Mount Rifle Range plays host to long-range muzzle loading and black powder cartridge national championships this long weekend. 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
0: Now we need to mention that this Saturday, the Stewarttown Car Boot and Market Day has been cancelled, mainly because of predicted bad weather on the way on Saturday morning. Now, next up, we're going to hear from the Backstreet Boys, a country tune, and then a song from a band from Australia, from Melbourne, called Frente.
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2: Hello, I'm Laura Devoy. The Prime Minister has announced a jointly funded $200 million bailout for an aluminium smelter in Tasmania. The facility at Bell Bay employs more than 500 people and indirectly supports more than 1,200 jobs. Owner Rio Tinto has been locked in negotiations with Hydro Tasmania over a new power deal. It's the third smelter to receive a bailout from the federal government this year. Speaking at Bell Bay this morning, Anthony Albanese said investing in jobs and local manufacturing was vital.
3: We need to ensure that in today's uncertain world, we be less dependent upon imports and that we're able to ensure that we manufacture things for domestic purposes, but also that we manufacture for export as well.
2: Fuel giant Ampol has announced plans to acquire one of Australia's biggest electric vehicle charging networks. In a statement to the ASX, Ampol says it will pay $225 million to acquire 100% of EV networks. The company says the acquisition would add more than 1,000 charging bays to its existing network. It still has to be approved by the Australian Competition and Consumer Commission. The parents of two Australians allegedly murdered in Mexico are calling for the verdict to be delivered quickly. Jake and Callum Robinson and their American friend Carter Road died while on a surfing trip in Baja California in April 2024. The brothers' parents, Deborah and Martin, have been attending the murder trial but have flights booked to return home. They've asked the judge if a verdict could be handed down before they leave. Ms. Robinson spoke outside the court overnight.
4: And we are deeply grateful for all the support and kindness we have received since we have been here. To everyone back home in Australia and around the world, we feel your love.
2: The bushfire danger period has begun for most of New South Wales local government areas today. The season started earlier for some regions in the north. The Rural Fire Service says a permit is required for burning activities in most districts. A multi-agency search is underway for a man reported missing from an Indigenous community in the Northern Territory. Police say 42-year-old Ricky was last seen in Lajamanu on Sunday. He was seen walking away from the community wearing a black shirt and black shorts. Anyone with information is urged to contact NT Police. Creating solutions for climate change barriers will be the focus of Climate Haction, an initiative bringing students together from across the Pacific. The Climate Hackathon is a 60-hour online challenge that encourages student teams to address an issue in one of COP31's five priority areas. Sharon Offenberger helped create the hackathon with the European Union. She told National Radio News the initiative seemed like a no-brainer.
5: And was so encouraged by the creativity and the resourcefulness of students. So it seemed right to marry those two concepts, the climate approach with the hackathon modality, to try and find new ways to look at this very pressing issue of climate.
2: Turning to sport, in swimming, Jenna Forrester has broken the Australian record in the women's 400-metre individual medley at the National Short Course Championships. Flynn Southam took out the men's 100-metre freestyle. Olivia Wunsch won the women's 100-metre butterfly. Iona Anderson claimed the women's 200-metre backstroke, while Josh Collette won the men's 50-metre breaststroke.
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4: Making news in the Wellington and District Leader and government sources, I'm Tony Graham. A person was taken into custody approximately at 9 p.m. Tuesday evening, bringing to a conclusion a police operation underway in Wellington since around midday Tuesday. The operation forced local road closures around Upper Pier Street, which is entirely closed between Maxwell Street and Charles Street. A large contingent of police converged on the scene and surveillance drones were reportedly deployed. Reports are that police had advised there was no immediate threat to the public at the time. Police were told that a 49-year-old man allegedly assaulted a 75-year-old man inside the home before arming himself with a firearm. The older man managed to flee the home before police arrived. About 8 p.m, Tactical Operations Unit police managed to successfully use a taser in the process of arresting the 49-year-old. He was taken to hospital for assessment and as of Wednesday was under police guard. The controversial Central West Arana Renewable Energy Zone transmission line interconnectors stretching eastwards towards Walla from the perimeters of the local government area at Eelong Eelong to the north is now taking shape. I spoke recently to Chief Projects Officer for NGCo, Mark Westbrook.
5: It is the high voltage grid that will connect up to the main high voltage grid in New South Wales. And the way I like to think about it is arteries around a body, and the 500 kV network is really big arteries carrying the electricity around the state. What we're doing at the moment is to connect Eelong Eelong all the way through to Morothry and then down to Walla, where it'll connect up to the existing 500 kV network, and all that network will be a 500 kV network. And we're stringing the cables on that section between Walla and Morothry at the moment, starting with the 10-kilometre section. It does take a lot of coordination because you've got to pull what are really heavy aluminium cables essentially up onto those towers, and it actually starts with a very thin draw wire that's put on the ground and lifted up to the towers, and then we use that draw wire to then haul up the heavy aluminium cables, conductors, onto the towers using pretty powerful winches. Across the whole, we've got about 65 towers fully erected now, and we've got this clear span of about 10 kilometres that we can now start stringing in this way.
4: The Wellington Amateur Theatrical Society has celebrated the success of its latest production, Mirror Mirror in Nottingham, with more than 600 people attending performances at the Wellington Memorial Soldiers Club. The production was proudly supported by Squadron Energy's Yeungula Wind Farm as the major sponsor. Fashion's Mount Rifle Range at Wooloman is set to host the 2026 SSAA Australian Long Range Black Powder National Championship this October long weekend, with competitions starting early Friday, October 2. The event will be hosted by the Buffalo Rifle Association of Australia, who also utilise the range for their monthly club competitions. The club has been working with the range owners, Lindsay and Dawn, to ensure a competition-ready venue for this major championship. The Wooloman Range is uniquely placed with the style of targets required for these matches and is one of the few remaining ranges with the distances available for competitors to qualify for international championships. In a long-running saga, Transport for New South Wales is reviewing its Timber Truss Bridge strategy across the state and claims it wants to hear from the communities who live alongside and use these bridges every day. The Scabbing Flat Bridge Committee at Geary has notably been lobbying Minister for Transport for New South Wales, Jenny Acheson, for the past 3 years, with the first response in a letter on Monday, September 28, where she says that, quote, "With the advent of higher productivity vehicles, communities like Scabbing Flat have told us that for some communities, the current timber truss strategy is no longer meeting their economic and productive needs," unquote. This review, promised for June instead, was only opened at the end of September. The minister says the Mayor of Dubbo, Councillor Josh Black, has been a passionate advocate for ensuring the strategy incorporates the views of local community members who use this kind of infrastructure across the state. Transport for New South Wales manages, maintains and preserves 27 of these expensive, outdated historic timber truss bridges across the state at the cost to efficiency of local business communities. They are saddled with ageing infrastructure that a modern bridge would instead provide. An updated timber truss bridge strategy is expected to be released running up to 2028. The weather outlook: sunny as daytime maximum temperatures reach 27 degrees, dropping into the low 20s with a cool change and rain on Friday. Daily conditions today: windy, 11 to 27, Friday rain, 14 to 22, Saturday thunderstorms clearing, 12 to 20, Sunday 7 to 22, Monday 10 to 23. Relative humidity ranging from 26% day and 92% night, with wind speed between 5 and 19 kilometres per hour this week. UV index very high, sunrise 5:42 a.m, sunset 6:06 p.m. Burrendong Dam is at 35% capacity, Windermere 81%.

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1: In the leader this week, proposed hydroelectric scheme along the 12 Mile Road may not produce clean energy as we know it. Fashion's Mount Rifle Range plays host to long-range muzzle loading and black powder cartridge national championships this long weekend. 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

You're listening to Mike at Midday on Binjang 91.5. That was Harry Nilsson, Without You, better known by his surname during his all-too-short recording career. His best-known song, Everybody's Talking, was the theme song for the film Midnight Cowboy in 1969.

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2: 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Plus there's bingo Tuesday to Thursday and Friday High Rollers Bingo on the last Friday of the month. 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
1: National Radio News.
2: Hello, I'm Alyssa Delfs. A Royal Commission will examine how artificial intelligence can be developed and adapted across South Australia's economy, workforce and public services. Premier Peter Malinauskas today announced three commissioners had been appointed: Union Leader Ian Ross, who sits on the Reserve Bank's Monetary Policy Board and is a former federal court judge; Kate Pounder, the inaugural CEO of the Tech Council of Australia; and AI expert Christopher Manning. Mr Malinauskas says work will begin today.
3: Our exercise here is to put South Australia in a genuine position of leadership when it comes to the policy that a subnational jurisdiction is responsible for, about how we use this technology, how we adopt this technology, and how we de-risk the rollout of this technology where we can.
2: A final report is due by July next year. From today, telcos will now activate temporary disaster roaming when one network goes down during a severe weather event. The new agreement to boost mobile coverage will only be available in areas outside major cities where an alternative network is available. It means the TDR won't work across large parts of regional and remote Australia where communities are serviced by one provider. Telcos will have the power to decide when to turn the TDR on and off, but industry and government are yet to outline any specific accountability measures. 175 restoration projects have been completed in the New South Wales Northern Rivers. The Lismore City Council has reached the halfway point of its disaster recovery program following devastating floods in 2022. Projects include repairing landslips and bridges, restoring community facilities, and upgrading flood resilience infrastructure. It comes as communities across Victoria brace for possible flooding, with an initial flood watch declared. Moderate to heavy rain is forecast from today across parts of northeast Victoria, Gippsland and central Victoria. The Bureau of Meteorology says minor to moderate flooding is possible across impacted catchments from tomorrow. Job vacancies were down in August 2026, falling to 325,000. That's according to the newest quarterly figures from the Australian Bureau of Statistics. The Bureau's head of Labor Stats, Sean Crick, says vacancies fell by 3,000 or 0.9% in the 3 months to August, following a decline of 2.2% in the 3 months before. The decline was driven by the private sector, notably in business goods and services, but it was partially offset by rises in customer-facing roles, including in retail trade. And Australians' awareness of breast cancer remains high, but many still don't appreciate the full impact on patients and families. That's according to new data from the National Breast Cancer Foundation, which found nearly two-thirds of people underestimate the number of Australians diagnosed each year, while 84% underestimate the likelihood of breast cancer returning and spreading. The foundation's CEO, Dr. Cleola Andries, says progress has been made, but thousands still live with the uncertainty of their diagnosis.
4: The reality is that more than 20,000 Australians are diagnosed each year with this disease. And despite the incredible progress that has been made, around 9 people in Australia still die from breast cancer each and every day.
2: And turning to sport, there are 3 matches in the Women's National Cricket League scheduled for today. Queensland is taking on New South Wales in Sydney. The second match between Victoria and South Australia will get underway soon in Melbourne. And later this afternoon, Western Australia will face Tasmania.
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You're listening to Mike at Midday on Binjang 91.5. Just a reminder that due to the predicted rain on Saturday, a decision has been made to cancel Stuart Town's car boot and market day. The event just wouldn't work in the rain. It's a bit of a shame, but unfortunately, like everyone, we can't control the weather.

0: 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More than just accountants, Ryan and Rankmore, sponsor Bingjang 91.5.
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0: G'day, I'm Andrew Gee, Independent, Federal Member for Clare. I recently moved a motion in the Australian Parliament calling on governments to bring in a support package for our businesses going broke because of the indefinite closure of the Great Western Highway and also to commit major funding in the budget for improved road access between the Central West and Sydney. Unbelievably, when it came to a vote, no Labor or One Nation MP supported it and hardly any Liberals or Nationals either. Rest assured that I'll be keeping up the fight for the support our communities need and deserve. Authorised by AG Orange.
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2: 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I mean, that's suspiciously generous. 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
3: Making news in the Wellington and District Leader and government sources, I'm Tony Graham. A person was taken into custody approximately at 9 p.m. Tuesday evening, bringing to a conclusion a police operation underway in Wellington since around midday Tuesday. The operation forced local road closures around Upper Pierce Street, which is entirely closed between Maxwell Street and Charles Street. A large contingent of police converged on the scene and surveillance drones were reportedly deployed. Reports are that police had advised there was no immediate threat to the public at the time. Police were told that a 49-year-old man allegedly assaulted a 75-year-old man inside the home before arming himself with a firearm. The older man managed to flee the home before police arrived. About 8 p.m, Tactical Operations Unit police managed to successfully use a taser in the process of arresting the 49-year-old. He was taken to hospital for assessment and as of Wednesday was under police guard. The controversial Central West Arana Renewable Energy Zone transmission line interconnectors stretching eastwards towards Walla from the perimeters of the local government area at Eelong Eelong to the north is now taking shape. I spoke recently to Chief Projects Officer for NGCo, Mark Westbrook.
4: It is the high voltage grid that will connect up to the main high voltage grid in New South Wales. And the way I like to think about it is arteries around a body, and the 500 kV network is really big arteries carrying the electricity around the state. What we're doing at the moment is to connect Eelong Eelong all the way through to Morothry and then down to Walla, where it'll connect up to the existing 500 kV network, and all that network will be a 500 kV network. And we're stringing the cables on that section between Walla and Morothry at the moment, starting with the 10-meter section. It does take a lot of coordination because you've got to pull what are really heavy aluminium cables essentially up onto those towers. And it actually starts with a very thin draw wire that's put on the ground and lifted up to the towers. And then we use that draw wire to then haul up the heavy aluminium cables, conductors, onto the towers using pretty powerful winches. Across the whole, we've got about 65 towers fully erected now, and we've got this clear span of about 10 kilometres that we can now start stringing in this way.
3: The Wellington Amateur Theatrical Society has celebrated the success of its latest production, Mirror Mirror in Nottingham, with more than 600 people attending performances at the Wellington Memorial Soldiers Club. The production was proudly supported by Squadron Energy's Yeungula Wind Farm as the major sponsor. Fashion's Mount Rifle Range at Woolerman is set to host the 2026 SSAA Australian Long Range Black Powder National Championship this October long weekend, with competitions starting early Friday, October 2. The event will be hosted by the Buffalo Rifle Association of Australia, who also utilise the range for their monthly club competitions. The club has been working with the range owners, Lindsay and Dawn, to ensure a competition-ready venue for this major championship. The Woolerman Range is uniquely placed with the style of targets required for these matches and is one of the few remaining ranges with the distances available for competitors to qualify for international championships. In a long-running saga, Transport for New South Wales is reviewing its timber truss bridge strategy across the state and claims it wants to hear from the communities who live alongside and use these bridges every day. The Scabbing Flat Bridge Committee at Geary has notably been lobbying Minister for Transport for New South Wales, Jenny Acheson, for the past 3 years, with the first response in a letter on Monday, September 28, where she says that, quote, "With the advent of higher productivity vehicles, communities like Scabbing Flat have told us that for some communities, the current timber truss strategy is no longer meeting their economic and productive needs," unquote. This review, promised for June instead, was only opened at the end of September. The minister says the Mayor of Dubbo, Councillor Josh Black, has been a passionate advocate for ensuring the strategy incorporates the views of local community members who use this kind of infrastructure across the state. Transport for New South Wales manages, maintains and preserves 27 of these expensive, outdated historic timber truss bridges across the state at the cost to efficiency of local business communities. They are saddled with ageing infrastructure that a modern bridge would instead provide. An updated timber truss bridge strategy is expected to be released running up to 2028. The weather outlook: sunny as daytime maximum temperatures reach 27 degrees, dropping into the low 20s with a cool change and rain on Friday. Daily conditions today: windy, 11 to 27, Friday rain, 14 to 22, Saturday thunderstorms clearing, 12 to 20, Sunday 7 to 22, Monday 10 to 23. Relative humidity ranging from 26% day and 92% night, with wind speed between 5 and 19 kilometres per hour this week. UV index very high, sunrise 5:42 a.m, sunset 6:06 p.m. Burrendong Dam is at 35% capacity, Windermere 81%.

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1: In the leader this week, proposed hydroelectric scheme along the 12 Mile Road may not produce clean energy as we know it. Fashion's Mount Rifle Range plays host to long-range muzzle loading and black powder cartridge national championships this long weekend. Use the QR code to enter the Rotary and Leader Garden Competition. 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
2: Hello, I'm Alyssa Delfs. NDIS advocates say people with disabilities need to be assured of what supports they'll receive under changes to the scheme as the first round of reforms roll out today. A new plan began its first phase, seeing autistic and developmentally delayed children move from the NDIS onto a state-run scheme called Thriving Kids. States will chip in $4 billion over 5 years to take youngsters aged eight or below with low to moderate needs off the NDIS, while the federal government will contribute another $2 billion. The first changes include launching a website and autism helpline and kickstarting a transitory rollout period until January 2028, when children migrate to state programs. It's estimated less than 1% of borrowers who received another 25 basis point rate hike this week are facing negative equity despite soaring interest rates. That's according to the Reserve Bank of Australia's half-yearly financial stability review. RBA Assistant Governor Brad Jones says despite a steep six-month price decline, the bank reported most Australians have sufficient cash flow and savings to mitigate downturns.
3: Our latest assessment is that the Australian financial system remains resilient, but there's no room for complacency. Most households and businesses with loans are well placed to manage a period of softer economic growth and lower housing prices. The strong run-up in house prices since the pandemic means most borrowers have positive equity, and most households with mortgages have also built up large savings buffers.
2: A campaign has returned supporting ongoing investigations into long-term missing persons cases across Australia. Scarlett Coppola reports.
4: Today marks the start of this year's Missing Persons Poster Launch, a program presented by the National Missing Persons Coordination Centre in collaboration with state and territory police. The campaign will see physical and digital missing persons posters shared across community groups and public spaces to ensure unresolved cases stay front of mind for communities. Some of the cases highlighted by the centre include Gus Lamont, the four-year-old boy who went missing from his family's South Australia homestead, and 32-year-old Luke Hazelwood, who was last seen in Western Australia. Australians are urged to report potential sightings of missing persons to Crime Stoppers.
2: Police were called on protesters in Sydney this morning who filled the lobby of ANZ Tower to urge the bank to refuse funding for the North East Australia pipeline. If approved, campaign group Rising Tide says the NEA pipeline would enable large-scale fracking of the Beetaloo Basin in the Northern Territory. Spokesperson Emily Mitchell spoke in the lobby this morning urging for action.
5: We're here today because we are in a climate emergency that is being driven by the burning of fossil fuels. ANZ is the biggest funder of fossil fuels. The climate crisis is accelerating and the impacts are truly horrifying. We need an urgent transition away from coal and gas, but ANZ is refusing to rule out funding the North to East Australia pipeline.
2: And the Federal Communications Minister, Annika Wells, has been named on the Time magazine's list of the world's most influential rising stars. It's part of the publication's annual Time 100 list, which also includes soccer player Falaran Bulligan and musician Pink Panthers. Miss Wells oversaw Australia's under-16 social media ban, working to deliver digital duty of care frameworks that have been adopted around the world. And in sport, in cricket, Cameron Green and Matt Renshaw are under injury clouds ahead of a test series against South Africa. The first test against South Africa is due to get underway in just over a week's time.
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1: Fancy a tender, juicy steak, a nice warming casserole on a cold winter's night, tasty snags straight off the barbecue? 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
4: Making news in the Wellington and District Leader and government sources, I'm Tony Graham. A person was taken into custody approximately at 9 p.m. Tuesday evening, bringing to a conclusion a police operation underway in Wellington since around midday Tuesday. The operation forced local road closures around Upper Pier Street, which is entirely closed between Maxwell Street and Charles Street. A large contingent of police converged on the scene and surveillance drones were reportedly deployed. Reports are that police had advised there was no immediate threat to the public at the time. Police were told that a 49-year-old man allegedly assaulted a 75-year-old man inside the home before arming himself with a firearm. The older man managed to flee the home before police arrived. About 8 p.m, Tactical Operations Unit police managed to successfully use a taser in the process of arresting the 49-year-old. He was taken to hospital for assessment and as of Wednesday was under police guard. The controversial Central West Arana Renewable Energy Zone transmission line interconnectors stretching eastwards towards Walla from the perimeters of the local government area at Eelong Eelong to the north is now taking shape. I spoke recently to Chief Projects Officer for NGCo, Mark Westbrook.
5: It is the high voltage grid that will connect up to the main high voltage grid in New South Wales. And the way I like to think about it is arteries around a body, and the 500 kV network is really big arteries that are carrying the electricity around the state. What we're doing at the moment is to connect Eelong Eelong all the way through to Morothry and then down to Walla, where it'll connect up to the existing 500 kV network, and all that network will be a 500 kV network. And we're stringing the cables on that section between Walla and Morothry at the moment, starting with the 10 kilometre section. It does take a lot of coordination because you've got to pull what are really heavy aluminium cables essentially up onto those towers. And it actually starts with a very thin draw wire that's put on the ground and lifted up to the towers. And then we use that draw wire to then haul up the heavy aluminium cables, conductors, onto the towers using pretty powerful winches. Across the whole, we've got about 65 towers fully erected now, and we've got this clear span of about 10 kilometres that we can now start stringing in this way.
4: The Wellington Amateur Theatrical Society has celebrated the success of its latest production, Mirror Mirror in Nottingham, with more than 600 people attending performances at the Wellington Memorial Soldiers Club. The production was proudly supported by Squadron Energy's Yeungila Wind Farm as the major sponsor. Fashion's Mount Rifle Range at Willimon is set to host the 2026 SSAA Australian Long Range Black Powder National Championship this October long weekend, with competitions starting early Friday, October 2. The event will be hosted by the Buffalo Rifle Association of Australia, who also utilise the range for their monthly club competitions. The club has been working with the range owners, Lindsay and Dawn, to ensure a competition-ready venue for this major championship. The Willimon Range is uniquely placed with the style of targets required for these matches and is one of the few remaining ranges with the distances available for competitors to qualify for international championships. In a long-running saga, Transport for New South Wales is reviewing its Timber Truss bridge strategy across the state and claims it wants to hear from the communities who live alongside and use these bridges every day. The Scabbing Flat Bridge Committee at Geary has notably been lobbying Minister for Transport for New South Wales, Jenny Acheson, for the past 3 years, with the first response in a letter on Monday, September 28, where she says that, quote, "With the advent of higher productivity vehicles, communities like Scabbing Flat have told us that for some communities, the current timber truss strategy is no longer meeting their economic and productive needs," unquote. This review, promised for June instead, was only opened at the end of September. The minister says the mayor of Dubbo, Councillor Josh Black, has been a passionate advocate for ensuring the strategy incorporates the views of local community members who use this kind of infrastructure across the state. Transport for New South Wales manages, maintains and preserves 27 of these expensive, outdated historic timber truss bridges across the state at the cost to efficiency of local business communities. They are saddled with ageing infrastructure that a modern bridge would instead provide. An updated timber truss bridge strategy is expected to be released running up to 2028. The weather outlook: sunny as daytime maximum temperatures reach 27 degrees, dropping into the low 20s with a cool change and rain on Friday. Daily conditions today: windy, 11 to 27, Friday rain, 14 to 22, Saturday thunderstorms clearing, 12 to 20, Sunday 7 to 22, Monday 10 to 23. Relative humidity ranging from 26% day and 92% night, with wind speed between 5 and 19 kilometres per hour this week. UV index very high, sunrise 5:42 a.m, sunset 6:06 p.m. Burrendong Dam is at 35% capacity, Windermere 81%.

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1: In the leader this week, proposed hydroelectric scheme along the 12 Mile Road may not produce clean energy as we know it. Fashion's Mount Rifle Range plays host to long-range muzzle loading and black powder cartridge national championships this long weekend. 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
3: Binjiang.

Bing Chang 91.5, it's 2:46. Shortly we'll hear from the Pledge, Percy Pledge, sorry, and we'll have Taxi Ride as well. But before then, folks, we need to catch up on what's happening around the town. And we've got the Stuarttown car boot and market sale that was set down for Saturday has been cancelled due to expected inclement weather. On Sunday, daylight savings starts and you need to turn your clocks forward 1 hour Saturday night. The breast screening for October and November here in Wellington in the library car park has a high demand for bookings, folks. So if you're considering making a booking, you need to do that as soon as possible. The Lions Pre-Loved Book Fair is open Monday to Saturday during the school holiday season. The children to receive a free book. There's DVDs, 5 for $10 or half marked price, and CDs are 5 for $10. The Junior Town Band practice at the band hall tonight between 6 and 7. And the Concert Town Band practice 7 p.m. to 9 p.m. Tomorrow, the men's shed will be open from 8 until midday. The Lions Pre-Loved Book Fair is open from 10 until 2. The museum is open from 10 until 2. The library is open from 10 until 5. And there'll be Tai Chi at the Buddhist Centre at 9:30 tomorrow morning. On Tuesday, there will be a birdhouse bliss. You can assemble and decorate your own birdhouse for ages 5 to 12, and the contact details are on the Bing Chang Facebook page under the What's On section. And on Wednesday, the breast screen van will be at Yeovil Community Hall. Bookings details are on our Bing Chang Facebook page under the What's On section. And for further information on the above-mentioned events, please look up our Bing Chang Facebook page under the What's On section.

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3: 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Plus there's bingo Tuesday to Thursday and Friday High Rollers Bingo on the last Friday of the month. 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
2: Good afternoon, I'm Alyssa Delfs. Disability groups are calling on the Queensland Government to update them on the rollout of a new support program for children. Scarlett Coppola reports.
3: Thriving Kids offers a baseline level of support for children with low to moderate developmental delay or autism. It's designed to move children off the National Disability Insurance Scheme. But Queensland has missed a deadline to sign up for the program, the first phase of which begins today. People with Disability Australia, Children with Young People with Disability Australia, and the Queensland Independent Disability Advocacy have written to the state government about its decision not to sign up. They say if the government is not satisfied with the program, it needs to set out a credible pathway to arrangements that protect children and families.
2: Doctors in Victoria's public hospitals have gone on strike for the first time in over 25 years. Walking off the job today, they're fighting against long hours and working conditions, saying it's a threat to patient safety. The strike is underway today and will continue through to 5:30 p.m. local time, although emergency and critical care departments will be spared. Dr. Zach Doherty is among those taking part in the strike and says it's time for the state government to listen and act on their concerns.
4: We want things to change in these rural and regional areas for Victorians so they can be cared for by doctors that remain in the community long term. But the Victorian government has failed to meet those requests. They are willing to pay for other things. They are willing to build hospitals. But the thing with hospitals is they're just buildings. You have to fill them with people. And if you don't give us these fair conditions and reasonable pay increases, I worry there's not going to be doctors to fill them for much longer.
2: The first batch of illegal e-bikes are being destroyed in a crackdown on the controversial vehicles. 36 high-powered e-bikes were seized by New South Wales Police on Sydney's northern beaches earlier this month, with 23 of them turned into scraps today. Among the bikes was one vehicle capable of speeds exceeding 90 kilometres an hour, while others had speed restriction settings overridden. They were seized under new state laws empowering police and transport across the state to confiscate and destroy illegal e-bikes. Severe weather is set to continue to round out the working week with rain and storms for Melbourne and Adelaide. Wet conditions are also forecast for areas across the southeast. The Bureau of Meteorology's David Kroc has more.
5: River flooding is possible across mainly northern Victoria, flash flooding across many areas as well with heavy rain and thunderstorms. Heavy peak hour rain is possible for Melbourne on Thursday evening in the evening peak, and thunderstorms are possible or even likely over many areas with severe thunderstorms on the forecast each day.
2: And in entertainment news, Game of Thrones fans will have to wait at least 2 years and 8 months to watch the recently announced prequel movie, Aegon's Conquest. Warner Brothers has announced the first film in the show's history is set to be released on June 6, 2029. Plot details for the film are yet to be revealed, but the movie is expected to tell the story of King Aegon Targaryen I's conquest of Westeros. And in sport, in AFL, Chris Fagan has announced he's stepping down as Brisbane coach after securing a third AFL flag on the bounce with a stunning grand final triumph over Fremantle. The 65-year-old will not return for an 11th season at the helm of the Lions, despite having a year to run on his contract. It means the Lions will need to find a new coach in their quest for a historic four-peat, a feat unseen in the VFL-AFL since Collingwood between 1927 and 1930.
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2: 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I mean, that's suspiciously generous. 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
3: Making news in the Wellington and District Leader and government sources, I'm Tony Graham. Following reports, a $100,000 ride-on mower was stolen from a storage facility in Wellington on Tuesday, September 29, 2026. Police officers commenced investigations following inquiries about 11:45 a.m. yesterday, Wednesday, September 30, 2026. Investigators executed a warrant at a property on Cypress Drive, Yarrawong, approximately 13 kilometres east of Gulgong. During the search, police allegedly located and seized six firearms, including a pistol, sawn-off semi-automatic rifle and a semi-automatic shotgun, ammunition and over 1 kilogram of methamphetamine, drug paraphernalia, $13,000 in cash and a ride-on mower. A 35-year-old man was arrested at the location and taken to Mudgee Police Station. He will face court, charged after drugs, firearms and cash allegedly were seized. He was refused bail to appear before Bail Division Court 4, a virtual courtroom, on this Thursday, October 1. The controversial Central West Arona Renewable Energy Zone transmission line interconnectors stretching eastwards towards Wallah from the perimeters of the local government area at Eelong Eelong to the north is now taking shape. I spoke recently to Chief Projects Officer for NGCO, Mark Westbrook.
4: It is the high voltage grid that will connect up to the main high voltage grid in New South Wales. And the way I like to think about it is arteries around a body. And the 500 kV network is really big arteries that are carrying the electricity around the state. What we're doing at the moment is to connect Eelong Eelong all the way through to Morothry and then down to Wallah, where it'll connect up to the existing 500 kV network. And all that network will be a 500 kV network. And we're stringing the cables on that section between Wallah and Morothry at the moment, starting with the 10-kilometre section. It does take a lot of coordination because you've got to pull what are really heavy aluminium cables essentially up onto those towers. And it actually starts with a very thin draw wire that's put on the ground and lifted up to the towers. And then we use that draw wire to then haul up the heavy aluminium cables, conductors, onto the towers using pretty powerful winches. Across the whole, we've got about 65 towers fully erected now, and we've got this clear span of about 10 kilometres that we can now start stringing in this way.
3: The Wellington Amateur Theatrical Society has celebrated the success of its latest production, Mirror Mirror in Nottingham, with more than 600 people attending performances at the Wellington Memorial Soldiers Club. The production was proudly supported by Squadron Energy's Yeungila Wind Farm as the major sponsor. Fashion's Mount Rifle Range at Willimon is set to host the 2026 SSAA Australian Long Range Black Powder National Championship this October long weekend, with competitions starting early Friday, October 2. The event will be hosted by the Buffalo Rifle Association of Australia, who also utilise the range for their monthly club competitions. The club has been working with the range owners, Lindsay and Dawn, to ensure a competition-ready venue for this major championship. The Willimon Range is uniquely placed with the style of targets required for these matches and is one of the few remaining ranges with the distances available for competitors to qualify for international championships. In a long-running saga, Transport for New South Wales is reviewing its Timber Truss Bridge strategy across the state and claims it wants to hear from the communities who live alongside and use these bridges every day. The Scabbing Flat Bridge Committee at Geary has notably been lobbying Minister for Transport for New South Wales, Jenny Acheson, for the past 3 years, with the first response in a letter on Monday, September 28, where she says that, quote, "With the advent of higher productivity vehicles, communities like Scabbing Flat have told us that for some communities, the current timber truss strategy is no longer meeting their economic and productive needs," unquote. This review, promised for June instead, was only opened at the end of September. The minister says the Mayor of Dubbo, Councillor Josh Black, has been a passionate advocate for ensuring the strategy incorporates the views of local community members who use this kind of infrastructure across the state. Transport for New South Wales manages, maintains and preserves 27 of these expensive, outdated historic timber truss bridges across the state at the cost to efficiency of local business communities. They are saddled with ageing infrastructure that a modern bridge would instead provide. An updated Timber Trust bridge strategy is expected to be released running up to 2028. The weather outlook: sunny as daytime maximum temperatures reach 27 degrees, dropping into the low 20s with a cool change and rain on Friday. Daily conditions today: windy, 11 to 27, Friday rain, 14 to 22, Saturday thunderstorms clearing, 12 to 20, Sunday 7 to 22, Monday 10 to 23. Relative humidity ranging from 26% day and 92% night, with wind speed between 5 and 19 kilometres per hour this week. UV index very high, sunrise 5:42 a.m, sunset 6:06 p.m. Burrendong Dam is at 35% capacity, Windermere 81%.

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1: In the leader this week, proposed hydroelectric scheme along the 12 Mile Road may not produce clean energy as we know it. Fashion's Mount Rifle Range plays host to long-range muzzle loading and black powder cartridge national championships this long weekend. 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
4: Binjiang,

Ben Jack 91.5, it's 3:42, 28 degrees in Wellington. Shortly we'll hear from Jessica Mulboy and we'll also have Keisha. But before then, folks, it's time to catch up once again with what's happening around the town. And just letting you know that the Stuarttown car boot and market stalls that were set down for Saturday have been cancelled due to expected inclement weather. On Sunday, daylight saving starts, so you will need to turn your clocks forward 1 hour on Saturday night. The breast screening for October and November in the library car park have a high demand for bookings, so if you are considering making a booking, you need to do that as soon as possible, please. The Lions Pre-Loved Book Fair is open Monday to Saturday during the school holidays. There's children to receive a free book, DVDs 5 for $10 or half marked price, and CDs are 5 for $10. The Junior Town Band practice at the band hall tonight between 6 and 7, and that is followed by the Concert Town Band practice from 7 until 9. Tomorrow the men's shed is open from 8 a.m. until midday. The Lions Pre-Loved Book Fair is open again tomorrow, 10 a.m. to 2 p.m. The museum is open from 10 until 2. The library is open from 10 until 5. And there'll be Tai Chi at the Buddhist Centre from 9:30 tomorrow morning. On Tuesday, there is a birdhouse bliss. You can assemble and decorate your own birdhouse. That's for ages 5 to 12 years. And the contact details can be found on our Bingjang Facebook page, under the What's On section. On Wednesday, the breast screen van will be at Yeovil Community Hall, and booking details, once again, are on our Bingjang Facebook page under the What's On section. And for further information on any of the events mentioned above, please look up our Bingjang Facebook page under the What's On section.

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2: Good afternoon, I'm Alyssa Delfs. A campaign has returned supporting ongoing investigations into long-term missing persons cases across Australia. Scarlett Coppola reports.
3: Today marks the start of this year's Missing Persons Poster Launch, a program presented biannually by the National Missing Persons Coordination Centre in collaboration with state and territory police. The campaign will see physical and digital missing persons posters shared across community groups and public spaces to ensure unresolved cases stay front of mind for communities. Some of the cases highlighted by the centre include Gus Lamont, the 4-year-old boy who went missing from his family's South Australia homestead, and 32-year-old Luke Hazelwood, who was last seen in Western Australia. Australians are urged to report potential sightings of missing persons to Crime Stoppers.
2: A former federal court judge will lead a nation-first royal commission that aims to maximise the benefits and minimise negative consequences of the artificial intelligence boom. The South Australian government revealed the inquiry's terms of reference today and announced that economist and former federal court judge Ian Ross would lead the investigation. Premier Peter Malinauskas says AI is moving at a rapid pace, reshaping the world we live in.
4: Our exercise here is to put South Australia in a genuine position of leadership when it comes to the policy that a subnational jurisdiction is responsible for, about how we use this technology, how we adopt this technology, and how we de-risk the rollout of this technology where we can.
2: The New South Wales government's reinstated pill testing program will return to selected music festivals this weekend. The service will operate at the Knockout Outdoor Festival this long weekend as part of the $4.3 million initiative set to run at 15 events each year. The state government says that illicit drugs remain illegal in New South Wales and the service is not an endorsement of illicit drug use. Festival goers are also reminded there'll always be risks involved when consuming these substances, with Chief Health Officer Dr. Kerry Chan saying drug checks could help people make better decisions, but they do not guarantee safety. Hundreds of smelter workers can breathe a sigh of relief after a government funding package helped secure a 5-year power deal. The electricity contract for Northern Tasmania's Bell Bay Aluminium, one of Australia's big four smelters, was due to expire at the end of this year, and it had been through discussions with state-owned Hydro Tasmania for months over a new deal. A $200 million joint support package from the Tasmanian and federal governments announced today has soothed some concerns surrounding the future of the smelter, even though the parties were originally bargaining for a 10-year deal. And rain and storms are on the forecast for the southeast of Australia, with fine conditions elsewhere tomorrow. Falls are on the cards for Victoria, New South Wales and South Australia. The Bureau of Meteorology's Dean Naramore has the details for the rest of the country.
5: Elsewhere, though, pretty quiet north around Newcastle and much of the Queensland coast, with fine and partly cloudy conditions with those onshore winds. We're going to see widespread rain and storms as well through inland parts of WA on Friday afternoon and evening. Heavy falls there as well, but it is mostly the desert. Well, you can see high pressure keeping much of Tasmania, South Australia, southern WA and also much of northern Australia fine as well.
2: And in sport, there are 3 matches in Women's National Cricket League scheduled for today. Queensland is taking on New South Wales. Victoria and South Australia went head-to-head in Melbourne. And this afternoon, Western Australia will face Tasmania.
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4: Making news in the Wellington and District Leader and government sources, I'm Tony Graham. Following reports, a $100,000 ride-on mower was stolen from a storage facility in Wellington on Tuesday, September 29, 2026. Police officers commenced investigations following inquiries about 11:45 a.m. yesterday, Wednesday, September 30, 2026. Investigators executed a warrant at a property on Cypress Drive, Yarrawong, approximately 13 kilometres east of Gulgong. During the search, police allegedly located and seized six firearms, including a pistol, sawn-off semi-automatic rifle and a semi-automatic shotgun, ammunition and over 1 kilogram of methamphetamine, drug paraphernalia, $13,000 in cash and a ride-on mower. A 35-year-old man was arrested at the location and taken to Mudgee Police Station. He will face court, charged after drugs, firearms and cash allegedly were seized. He was refused bail to appear before Bail Division Court 4, a virtual courtroom, on this Thursday, October 1. The controversial Central West Arona Renewable Energy Zone transmission line interconnectors stretching eastwards towards Walla from the perimeters of the local government area at Eelong Eelong to the north is now taking shape. I spoke recently to Chief Projects Officer for NGCO, Mark Westbrook.
5: It is the high voltage grid that will connect up to the main high voltage grid in New South Wales. And the way I like to think about it is arteries around a body. And the 500 kV network is really big arteries that are carrying the electricity around the state. What we're doing at the moment is to connect Eelong Eelong all the way through to Morothry and then down to Walla, where it'll connect up to the existing 500 kV network. And all that network will be a 500 kV network. And we're stringing the cables on that section between Walla and Morothry at the moment, starting with the 10-kilometre section. It does take a lot of coordination because you've got to pull what are really heavy aluminium cables essentially up onto those towers. And it actually starts with a very thin draw wire that's put on the ground and lifted up to the towers. And then we use that draw wire to then haul up the heavy aluminium cables, conductors, onto the towers using pretty powerful winches. Across the whole, we've got about 65 towers fully erected now, and we've got this clear span of about 10 kilometres that we can now start stringing in this way.
4: The Wellington Amateur Theatrical Society has celebrated the success of its latest production, Mirror Mirror in Nottingham, with more than 600 people attending performances at the Wellington Memorial Soldiers Club. The production was proudly supported by Squadron Energy's Yeungila Wind Farm as the major sponsor. Fashion's Mount Rifle Range at Woolloman is set to host the 2026 SSAA Australian Long Range Black Powder National Championship this October long weekend, with competitions starting early Friday, October 2. The event will be hosted by the Buffalo Rifle Association of Australia, who also utilise the range for their monthly club competitions. The club has been working with the range owners, Lindsay and Dawn, to ensure a competition-ready venue for this major championship. The Woolloman Range is uniquely placed with the style of targets required for these matches and is one of the few remaining ranges with the distances available for competitors to qualify for international championships. In a long-running saga, Transport for New South Wales is reviewing its Timber Truss Bridge strategy across the state and claims it wants to hear from the communities who live alongside and use these bridges every day. The Scabbing Flat Bridge Committee at Geary has notably been lobbying Minister for Transport for New South Wales, Jenny Acheson, for the past 3 years, with the first response in a letter on Monday, September 28, where she says that, quote, "With the advent of higher productivity vehicles, communities like Scabbing Flat have told us that for some communities, the current timber truss strategy is no longer meeting their economic and productive needs," unquote. This review, promised for June instead, was only opened at the end of September. The minister says the Mayor of Dubbo, Councillor Josh Black, has been a passionate advocate for ensuring the strategy incorporates the views of local community members who use this kind of infrastructure across the state. Transport for New South Wales manages, maintains and preserves 27 of these expensive, outdated historic timber truss bridges across the state at the cost to efficiency of local business communities. They are saddled with ageing infrastructure that a modern bridge would instead provide. An updated Timber Truss bridge strategy is expected to be released running up to 2028. The weather outlook: sunny as daytime maximum temperatures reach 27 degrees, dropping into the low 20s with a cool change and rain on Friday. Daily conditions today: windy, 11 to 27, Friday rain, 14 to 22, Saturday thunderstorms clearing, 12 to 20, Sunday 7 to 22, Monday 10 to 23. Relative humidity ranging from 26% day and 92% night, with wind speed between 5 and 19 kilometres per hour this week. UV index very high, sunrise 5:42 a.m, sunset 6:06 p.m. Burrendong Dam is at 35% capacity, Windermere 81%.

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1: In the leader this week, proposed hydroelectric scheme along the 12 Mile Road may not produce clean energy as we know it. Fashion's Mount Rifle Range plays host to long-range muzzle loading and black powder cartridge national championships this long weekend. 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Allendale Merino Ram Sale Report, TV Guide, Puzzles, Market Reports, What's the News at Yeovil Central School, plus Swim Season's First Carnival and Senior Warriors Presentation Night.
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3: I really wasn't sure.

Being Jack 91.5, it's 4:41, 26 degrees in Wellington. Shortly we'll hear from Simon and Garfunkel, and we'll also have Pharrell Williams. But firstly, folks, for the final time today before I finish up, it's time to go through what's currently happening around the town. And the Stuarttown car boot and market stalls that were set down for Saturday has been cancelled due to the expected inclement weather. Sunday, daylight saving starts. You'll need to turn your clocks forward 1 hour on Saturday night. The breast screening for October and November in the library car park have a high demand for bookings. So if you're considering to making a booking, you need to do that as soon as possible. The Lions Pre-Loved Book Fair is open Monday to Saturday during the school holidays. Children are to receive a free book. DVDs, there's five for $10 or half marked price. And there's some CDs, five for $10 as well. The Junior Town Band practice at the Band Hall tonight between 6 and 7. And that's followed by the Concert Town Band practice from 7 till 9. Tomorrow, the men's shed is open 8 a.m. to midday. The Lions Pre-Loved Book Fair is open 10 till 2. The museum is open 10 till 2. The library is open 10 till 5. And there'll be Tai Chi at the Buddhist Centre tomorrow morning from 9:30 a.m. On Tuesday, there's a birdhouse bliss. You can assemble and decorate a birdhouse for ages 5 to 12 years. And the contact details are on our Bingjang Facebook page under the What's On section. On Wednesday, the breast screen van will be at Yeovil Community Hall. Booking details, once again, are on our Bingjang Facebook page under the What's On section. And as featured in the local news, starting tomorrow and continuing through the long weekend till Monday is the 2026 Australian Long Range Black Powder National Championships. And that's at the Fashions Mount Rifle Range at Woolloman. And for further information on the above-mentioned events, please look up our Bingjang Facebook page under the What's On section. Mm-hmm.

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3: Binjang 91.5, it's 4:56, and that's it for me today, folks. I'm heading home. I'll be back bright and early tomorrow morning and catch up with you then. Bye, folks.

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2: Good afternoon, I'm Alyssa Delfs. A plan being pushed by researchers and unions would see big tech companies pay a levy to build data centres in Australia, with the funds going toward the establishment of a local AI industry. The proposal does not seek to build an Australian AI model from scratch, but could include a homegrown chatbot like Claude. Prime Minister Anthony Albanese says AI poses a real opportunity for Australia.
3: We engage constructively with companies, including major ones that are internationally based. This is a technology that in particular has been driven from the United States and China. That's not to say that there won't be Australian-based businesses, and there are already, involved in AI.
2: Demonstrators filled the lobby of ANZ Tower in Sydney this morning, protesting for the bank to refuse funding for the Northeast Australia pipeline. If approved, campaign group Rising Tide say the NEA pipeline would enable large-scale fracking of the Beetaloo Basin in the Northern Territory. During the protest, 10-year-old Finn Mitchell delivered a letter to security demanding to meet with a key decision maker. His mother, Emily, spoke on his behalf.
4: We are here because Helga Muenkel works in this office, and he has decision-making power in the Environment, Society and Governance Group. The climate policy of that group is up for renewal in November, and what we want is for Helga to publicly rule out funding the North to East Australia pipeline. Westpac, CommBank and NAB have already done this. ANZ needs to do the same.
2: Australians' awareness of breast cancer remains high, but many still don't appreciate the full impact on patients and families. That's according to new data from the National Breast Cancer Foundation, which found nearly two-thirds of people underestimate the number of Australians diagnosed each year. The foundation's CEO, Dr. Cleola Andries, says progress has been made, but thousands still live with the uncertainty of their diagnosis.
5: More than 20,000 Australians each year are diagnosed with this disease. We know that people who live in regional and rural areas can have unique needs and particular challenges when it comes to accessing best practice care and outcomes. We know that we need to reinforce the continued investment in research to improve outcomes for these people who live in regional and rural areas.
2: As Mental Health Month begins, new research has found while Australians value connection, many feel they're drifting apart. Lewis Donaldson has more.
6: Nearly two-thirds of people believe they are becoming more disconnected from each other. That's despite recognising the positive impact connection and belonging have on mental health. The findings come as Mental Health Australia launches its National Mental Health Month campaign, highlighting the critical role that connection, belonging and community play in mental health and well-being. CEO Carolyn Nikolaski says it's a timely reminder that even small moments of kindness and conversation can help strengthen belonging.
2: And the Federal Communications Minister, Annika Wells, has been named on Time magazine's list of the world's most influential rising stars. Ms Wells oversaw Australia's under-16 social media ban, working to deliver digital duty of care frameworks that have been adopted around the world. And in sport, in AFL, Chris Fagan has announced he's stepping down as Brisbane coach after securing a third AFL flag on the bounce with a stunning grand final triumph over Fremantle. The 65-year-old will not return for an 11th season at the helm of the Lions, despite having a year to run on his contract.
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3: Making news in the Wellington and District Leader and Government Sources, I'm Tony Graham. Following reports, a $100,000 ride-on mower was stolen from a storage facility in Wellington on Tuesday, September 29, 2026. Police officers commenced investigations following inquiries about 11:45 a.m. yesterday, Wednesday, September 30, 2026. Investigators executed a warrant at a property on Cypress Drive, Yarrawong, approximately 13 kilometres east of Gulgong. During the search, police allegedly located and seized six firearms, including a pistol, sawn-off semi-automatic rifle and a semi-automatic shotgun, ammunition, and over 1 kilogram of methamphetamine, drug paraphernalia, $13,000 in cash and a ride-on mower. A 35-year-old man was arrested at the location and taken to Mudgee Police Station. He will face court, charged after drugs, firearms and cash allegedly were seized. He was refused bail to appear before Bail Division Court 4, a virtual courtroom, on this Thursday, October 1. The controversial Central West Arona Renewable Energy Zone transmission line interconnectors stretching eastwards towards Walla from the perimeters of the local government area at Eelong Eelong to the north is now taking shape. I spoke recently to Chief Projects Officer for NGECO, Mark Westbrook.
4: It is the high voltage grid that will connect up to the main high voltage grid in New South Wales. And the way I like to think about it is arteries around a body. And the 500 kV network is really big arteries carrying the electricity around the state. What we're doing at the moment is to connect Eelong Eelong all the way through to Morothry and then down to Wallar, where it'll connect up to the existing 500 kV network. And all that network will be a 500 kV network. And we're stringing the cables on that section between Wallar and Morothry at the moment, starting with the 10-kilometre section. It does take a lot of coordination because you've got to pull what are really heavy aluminium cables essentially up onto those towers. And it actually starts with a very thin draw wire that's put on the ground and lifted up to the towers. And then we use that draw wire to then haul up the heavy aluminium cables, conductors, onto the towers using pretty powerful winches. Across the whole, we've got about 65 towers fully erected now, and we've got this clear span of about 10 kilometres that we can now start stringing in this way.
3: The Wellington Amateur Theatrical Society has celebrated the success of its latest production, Mirror Mirror in Nottingham, with more than 600 people attending performances at the Wellington Memorial Soldiers Club. The production was proudly supported by Squadron Energy's Yeungula Wind Farm as the major sponsor. Fashion's Mount Rifle Range at Woolloman is set to host the 2026 SSAA Australian Long Range Black Powder National Championship this October long weekend, with competitions starting early Friday, October 2. The event will be hosted by the Buffalo Rifle Association of Australia, who also utilise the range for their monthly club competitions. The club has been working with the range owners, Lindsay and Dawn, to ensure a competition-ready venue for this major championship. The Woolloman Range is uniquely placed with the style of targets required for these matches and is one of the few remaining ranges with the distances available for competitors to qualify for international championships. In a long-running saga, Transport for New South Wales is reviewing its Timber Truss Bridge strategy across the state and claims it wants to hear from the communities who live alongside and use these bridges every day. The Scabbing Flat Bridge Committee at Geary has notably been lobbying Minister for Transport for New South Wales, Jenny Acheson, for the past 3 years, with the first response in a letter on Monday, September 28, where she says that, quote, "With the advent of higher productivity vehicles, communities like Scabbing Flat have told us that for some communities, the current timber truss strategy is no longer meeting their economic and productive needs," unquote. This review, promised for June instead, was only opened at the end of September. The minister says the Mayor of Dubbo, Councillor Josh Black, has been a passionate advocate for ensuring the strategy incorporates the views of local community members who use this kind of infrastructure across the state. Transport for New South Wales manages, maintains and preserves 27 of these expensive, outdated historic timber truss bridges across the state at the cost to efficiency of local business communities. They are saddled with ageing infrastructure that a modern bridge would instead provide. An updated Timber Truss bridge strategy is expected to be released running up to 2028. The weather outlook: sunny as daytime maximum temperatures reach 27 degrees, dropping into the low 20s with a cool change and rain on Friday. Daily conditions today: windy, 11 to 27, Friday rain, 14 to 22, Saturday thunderstorms clearing, 12 to 20, Sunday 7 to 22, Monday 10 to 23. Relative humidity ranging from 26% day and 92% night, with wind speed between 5 and 19 kilometres per hour this week. UV index very high, sunrise 5:42 a.m, sunset 6:06 p.m. Burrendong Dam is at 35% capacity, Windermere 81%.

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1: In the leader this week, proposed hydroelectric scheme along the 12 Mile Road may not produce clean energy as we know it. Fashion's Mount Rifle Range plays host to long-range muzzle loading and black powder cartridge national championships this long weekend. Use the QR code to enter the Rotary and Leader Garden Competition. 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Allendale Merino Ramsar Report, TV Guide, Puzzles, Market Reports, What's the News at Yeovil Central School, plus Swim Season's First Carnival and Senior Warriors Presentation Night.
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1: Tech Talk with Matthew Dickerson. 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
2: Well, we're back in the Central West again today, I believe. Matthew's in Dubbo, I think. Aren't you, Matthew?
3: I am in Dubbo. Thought I'd try coming to you from Dubbo for a change.
2: Yeah, you should come here more often. It's more pleasant.
3: Lovely weather at the moment in Wellington. Lovely weather.
2: Yes. Well, let's start with our first topic, prescriptions and medical prescriptions and AI agents that are sort of coming into the picture. So AI medical scribes are rapidly becoming commonplace in Australian consulting rooms, and they're recording conversations and automatically creating clinical notes. So I think this is all designed to help the GP along with what they do.
3: So you're right. AI medical scribes are rapidly becoming commonplace in Australian consulting rooms, and that helps with things like recording a conversation and automatically creating some clinical notes. And you want to make sure the doctors are being used to be doctors rather than spending all their time writing notes, typing up notes on the computer when someone's gone. So that makes a lot of sense to me, and that's fantastic they're being used that way. There was a recent poll that said 40% of GPs were using some form of AI scribe by the end of last year. So that's pretty impressive in terms of how many are doing it. There's a new company out there now called Heidi, H-E-I-D-I. They're based out of Melbourne. And they've now got to the stage where they're supporting 2.8 million patient visits every single week. They're operating across 190 countries, 110 different languages. So their turnover's jumped 50 times. They've gone from US $1 million to US $50 million in just 2 years. So that's all fantastic. It seems like this is where the GP world is headed. But until now, the core scribe function has been administrative. They've listened to consultations. They've turned those conversations into notes, but they haven't made clinical decisions. And that's important because our regulation depends on a product's intended purpose. Software that diagnoses, monitors, predicts, or treats medical conditions can fall under a medical device rule. But Heidi's now moving from simply documenting healthcare to the point where AI agents will perform tasks under clinician supervision. It might be clinical coding, it might be follow-ups, it might be monitoring patients over time with the clinicians approving the various actions that are taking. Doctors could also delegate routine paperwork. They could delegate things such as workers' comp certificates, medication charts, and wording for various certificates, like a death certificate, for example, while still retaining responsibility for actually signing them. So it sounds like it's not that far away, and we'll actually have prescriptions written by some form of AI tool. We're not quite there yet, but it's not that far away, in my opinion.
2: Yes, well, we are sticking with the AI theme today because things are moving so fast in this space. Now, just as an example, doctors were stumped when a mum had a problem with a child. Of course, a parent will always do just about anything to try and help solve a problem that could be very debilitating. So she turned to AI and somehow had her genes, I think, checked against the child's, and they found what the problem was. So how do they actually solve that problem with such a rare condition?
3: So it's fascinating, and you're right. You sometimes turn to Dr. Google or Dr. ChatGPT or Dr. Claude to try and help solve your problem, but obviously you want to always make sure you've got some medical help along the way, some real medical practitioners rather than just using AI. You don't want to trust AI completely. But at 19 months old, this young lady, Lily from Bath in England, has now been diagnosed with multisystemic smooth muscle dysfunction syndrome, MS-MDS. So this is exceptionally rare. Only about 70 people worldwide are known to have this. So this is quite fascinating. So rare diseases like this often create this diagnostic odyssey where essentially you're going through a process and can take a long time to get to the point where you go through the symptoms, you get tested along the way to get your final positive diagnosis. They say that 1/3 of people with rare conditions like this go through a process of 5 years from the symptoms to the final diagnosis. So Lily was born. She, as a very young child, had an unexplained heart condition. She had surgery on that when she was only 4 months old. Her mum noticed her pupils were permanently dilated. She needed sunglasses outdoors. And then, looking for an explanation, she went through a process where she kept entering more and more information into ChatGPT to try and see if she could work out what all these symptoms added up to. And, of course, this was so uncommon that some of Lily's doctors had never even heard of MS-MDS, while others almost dismissed it because it's one of those things that's so unlikely, so rare, that it's probably not going to be the case in this process. And then after some genetic testing was done, it eventually confirmed that Lily did indeed have MS-MDS. So now the doctors are aware of what it is and they can certainly go down that path to try and help that, help treat this. But it wouldn't have been possible, or it probably would have taken a number of years before finally the doctors came up with this diagnosis.
2: The advantage of AI is being able to dig into everything and find things you normally couldn't. That's the great thing I find with it. Yep. But like you say, you've got to be careful how you read it and make sure all the questions do get asked in a balanced way. Now, just looking at our next topic, of course, we've had Anthony Albanese over in New York, over in America there, at the UN, and he has pretty much bailed up Donald Trump by saying that we have to be really careful with AI, the new AI technology, in line with what Elon Musk is saying and Sam Altman, warning about the dangers of it. Whereas Donald, he just wants open slather. He's only looking at the dollars. You know. He can't see past the dollar, I don't think. But anyway, so it's interesting because he then revealed to the world, and it garnered worldwide headlines, of course, that one edition of AI went off script and opened a Medicare backdoor instead of doing what it should have done. And the question is, what happens when artificial intelligence won't take no for an answer and does things that it shouldn't?
3: Well, what happens is going to be the next big problem that needs to be solved, Tony, because no one really knows what happens, who's responsible for it, how do they do it, how do we stop it, a whole range of issues. But let's go back briefly. This was done by accident. An important database such as Medicare, critical information for pretty much every Australian is on there, full name, full date of birth, and then more particulars in terms of their medical history, is all sitting there. And this was an internal research task where one organisation was just trying to find some information out of the data that was available, publicly available data, where they're looking for some particular statistics from Medicare. And the ChatGPT was asked to just go and look for some of this information, got to the point where it couldn't find the exact information it had been asked to find. So in trying to find the information, in trying to drill down and get the information that had been requested of it, it decided that if it wasn't available publicly, well, I'd just break into the full database and access all the information and then pull out this data that's required. Now, this is the problem. ChatGPT or any AI tool is trying to do what's being requested of it, not really having the safety in place to say, I need this information, but I've got to hack in to do it. I don't think that's right. So that's a concern for a start, that AI doesn't really know that when it should stop, when it should accept no. The second concern was that this organisation took 3 months before they spoke to the government about what had actually happened. And then, again, we're only just finding out about it now. This all happened back in June. So that's a concern as well, that you haven't alerted the authorities and effectively said there is a hole in your security that needs to be fixed. Where do we go with this? AI is so effective at being able to get past all the steps that people might have in place. So it really needs AI cybersecurity tools to try and block AI attack tools. It's basically an AI battle, and we need to sit back there and hope that the good guys' AI beats out the bad guys' AI.
2: Hmm. Interesting how, whilst Donald Trump is a big investor in AI, you have Elon Musk, who owns an AI company, Grok, and, of course, you've got Sam Altman, I think that's ChatGPT, and they're warning about the moral compass of AI, and Elon Musk has come out and said, unless we fix it, we won't be here in 10 years' time. That's a prediction that I think is frightening.
3: If we get in the road of AI, well, just move aside, will you? We'll just keep carrying on with what we're trying to do.
2: Anyway, Matthew, another fascinating tech talk, I have to say.
3: Just keep in mind that AI will be the saviour or the
2: destruction.
3: Ending. Destruction of mankind, yes. One or the other. I'm not sure which.
2: No. Okay. See you next week.
3: Thanks, Amy.
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2: Hello, I'm Alyssa Delfs. Australia's housing downturn is on track to become the deepest in 40 years, as economists warn already sizable price drops could be only one-third of the way through. Cotality has revealed national property values fell 1.1% in September, taking the total decline since the March peak to 5.2%. The median dwelling value dropped to $899,000, basically back to where it was 12 months earlier. Brisbane overtook Sydney as the city with the steepest monthly fall, down 1.5% compared to Sydney's 1.4%. It's estimated less than 1% of borrowers who received another 25 basis point rate hike this week are facing negative equity. That's according to the Reserve Bank of Australia's half-yearly financial stability review. RBA Assistant Governor Brad Jones says despite a steep six-month price decline, the bank reported most Australians have sufficient cash flow and savings to mitigate downturns.
3: Our latest assessment is that the Australian financial system remains resilient, but there's no room for complacency. Most households and businesses with loans are well placed to manage a period of softer economic growth and lower housing prices. The strong run-up in house prices since the pandemic means most borrowers have positive equity, and most households with mortgages have also built up large savings buffers.
2: New South Wales has leapt to Queensland's defence, backing its decision to outlaw anti-Semitic protest slogans when they're used to menace or offend. The state has given notice to intervene and join Queensland's legal defence as the bans are tested in the High Court. More than 30 people have been charged since Queensland's laws took effect, including four plaintiffs in the High Court challenge. Meantime, the Greens have condemned New South Wales' move, calling it baffling and reckless. Spokesperson Sue Higginson says it's also unsurprising to see the Minns Labor government joining in with the Queensland Liberal Nationals to seek to criminalise political speech. Warnings are on the cards for parts of Victoria and South Australia, with severe weather forecast to round out the working week. Wet conditions are also forecast for areas across the southeast. The Bureau of Meteorology's David Crock says severe thunderstorm warnings are likely over the coming days.
4: Severe weather warning as well that I mentioned for Gippsland and potentially the Otways too. The other thing we've got is a flood watch current for all these catchments across Victoria. Many of these catchments across the north saw multiple flood warnings through the winter. It's been a much drier month through September, but these catchments are still ready to flood if they get enough rainfall, which they may over the next few days. And many of these catchments through Gippsland as well are expected to get a lot of rain over the next few days.
2: And Melbourne trams will soon feature new works from First Nations artists. Karen Durandy from NIRS News has the details.
5: Applications are now open for the 2027 First Peoples Art Trams. Artists with connections to Victoria are being invited to submit their work. Selected designs will be used to wrap the city's trams from May next year. Tangarang woman and rising curator Kate Tenburen, who leads the program, says artists are being encouraged to explore how First Nations stories and languages can transform the way we see the world in their submission. Each successful artist will receive $12,000 to bring their work to life on a tram. Applications close on November 1st.
2: And taking a look at sport in NRL, the Sydney Roosters will know by tomorrow if Connor Watson is fit to play in the grand final. By then, Watson will have met with two specialists to see if he could be clear of the strict concussion protocols. It would be the Hookers' final game as a Rooster after signing deals to join St. George Illawarra in 2027 and the Papua New Guinea expansion side from 2028.
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0: 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Local news on the half hour. 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

0: The Yungilo Wind Farm is a Greater Wellington community supporter and corporate sponsor of Binjang 91.5.
1: Fancy a tender, juicy steak, a nice warming casserole on a cold winter's night, tasty snags straight off the barbecue? Then Cusack's Butchery in Lee Street is the place to go. 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Cusack's sponsor Binjang 91.5.

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7: My mom used to listen to Janicean. Well, one brother listened to Rush. The other brother listened to Dub from the Caribbean. Another brother listened to Hush. Dad was Lead Belly. Dylan and Bird, it was a gift from my family. 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To put your hands in the air like it's a stick up. Bang.

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4: Making news in the Wellington and District Leader and Government Sources, I'm Tony Graham. Following reports, a $100,000 ride-on mower was stolen from a storage facility in Wellington on Tuesday, September 29, 2026. Police officers commenced investigations following inquiries about 11:45 a.m. yesterday, Wednesday, September 30, 2026. Investigators executed a warrant at a property on Cypress Drive, Yarrawong, approximately 13 kilometres east of Gulgong. During the search, police allegedly located and seized six firearms, including a pistol, sawn-off semi-automatic rifle and a semi-automatic shotgun, ammunition and over 1 kilogram of methamphetamine, drug paraphernalia, $13,000 in cash and a ride-on mower. A 35-year-old man was arrested at the location and taken to Mudgee Police Station. He will face court, charged after drugs, firearms and cash allegedly were seized. He was refused bail to appear before Bail Division Court 4, a virtual courtroom, on this Thursday, October 1. The controversial Central West Arona Renewable Energy Zone transmission line interconnectors stretching eastwards towards Walla from the perimeters of the local government area at Eelong Eelong to the north is now taking shape. I spoke recently to Chief Projects Officer for NGECO, Mark Westbrook.
5: It is the high voltage grid that will connect up to the main high voltage grid in New South Wales. And the way I like to think about it is arteries around a body, and the 500 kV network is really big arteries carrying the electricity around the state. What we're doing at the moment is to connect Eelong Eelong all the way through to Morothry and then down to Walla, where it'll connect up to the existing 500 kV network, and all that network will be a 500 kV network. And we're stringing the cables on that section between Walla and Morothry at the moment, starting with the 10 kilometre section. It does take a lot of coordination because you've got to pull what are really heavy aluminium cables essentially up onto those towers. And it actually starts with a very thin draw wire that's put on the ground and lifted up to the towers. And then we use that draw wire to then haul up the heavy aluminium cables, conductors, onto the towers using pretty powerful winches. Across the whole, we've got about 65 towers fully erected now, and we've got this clear span of about 10 kilometres that we can now start stringing in this way.
4: The Wellington Amateur Theatrical Society has celebrated the success of its latest production, Mirror Mirror in Nottingham, with more than 600 people attending performances at the Wellington Memorial Soldiers Club. The production was proudly supported by Squadron Energy's Yeungula Wind Farm as the major sponsor. Fashion's Mount Rifle Range at Willimon is set to host the 2026 SSAA Australian Long Range Black Powder National Championship this October long weekend, with competitions starting early Friday, October 2. The event will be hosted by the Buffalo Rifle Association of Australia, who also utilise the range for their monthly club competitions. The club has been working with the range owners, Lindsay and Dawn, to ensure a competition-ready venue for this major championship. The Willimon Range is uniquely placed with the style of targets required for these matches and is one of the few remaining ranges with the distances available for competitors to qualify for international championships. In a long-running saga, Transport for New South Wales is reviewing its Timber Truss Bridge strategy across the state and claims it wants to hear from the communities who live alongside and use these bridges every day. The Scabbing Flat Bridge Committee at Geary has notably been lobbying Minister for Transport for New South Wales, Jenny Acheson, for the past 3 years, with the first response in a letter on Monday, September 28, where she says that, quote, "With the advent of higher productivity vehicles, communities like Scabbing Flat have told us that for some communities, the current timber truss strategy is no longer meeting their economic and productive needs," unquote. This review, promised for June instead, was only opened at the end of September. The minister says the Mayor of Dubbo, Councillor Josh Black, has been a passionate advocate for ensuring the strategy incorporates the views of local community members who use this kind of infrastructure across the state. Transport for New South Wales manages, maintains and preserves 27 of these expensive, outdated historic timber truss bridges across the state at the cost to efficiency of local business communities. They are saddled with ageing infrastructure that a modern bridge would instead provide. An updated Timber Truss bridge strategy is expected to be released running up to 2028. The weather outlook: sunny as daytime maximum temperatures reach 27 degrees, dropping into the low 20s with a cool change and rain on Friday. Daily conditions today: windy, 11 to 27, Friday rain, 14 to 22, Saturday thunderstorms clearing, 12 to 20, Sunday 7 to 22, Monday 10 to 23. Relative humidity ranging from 26% day and 92% night, with wind speed between 5 and 19 kilometres per hour this week. UV index very high, sunrise 5:42 a.m, sunset 6:06 p.m. Burrendong Dam is at 35% capacity, Windermere 81%.

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1: In the leader this week, proposed hydroelectric scheme along the 12 Mile Road may not produce clean energy as we know it. Fashion's Mount Rifle Range plays host to long-range muzzle loading and black powder cartridge national championships this long weekend. 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

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We play the hits from the 60s. We play the hits from the 70s. I'm on a we play the hits from the 80s. I wanna know what love is. We play the hits from the 90s. We play the hits from today. Binjang 91.5. We play the

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2: Hello, I'm Alyssa Delfs. Aboriginal community-controlled organisations need to be involved in the development of the federal government's Thriving Kids program to get the best outcomes for Indigenous children. Nari Ford from NIRS News reports.
3: The National Voice for Indigenous Children, SNAICE, says the community-controlled sector must be genuine partners in the delivery of Thriving Kids, the new NDIS alternative for kids under nine with developmental delay or autism. SNAICE says the program can revolutionise access for kids and families who have historically faced barriers connecting with disability support. After talking to communities and families, SNAICE says Indigenous-led services are trusted places that already provide culturally strong support for children and families. It says early education workers in ATCHOs across the country are ready to take on the task. Queensland is the only state that hasn't signed up for the Thriving Kids program.
2: Exhausted Victorian doctors may be close to their first meaningful offer for improved pay and conditions after walking off the job today for the first time in 25 years. Thousands of doctors across the state united in solidarity, braving the rain and gathering on the steps of Melbourne's Parliament House, calling for improvements to their working conditions. Union members have been locked in fractured negotiations with the state government for more than a year. A deal is yet to be reached, despite Health Minister Ingrid Stitt remaining hopeful a resolution is not far off. Meantime, Dr. Zach Doherty, representing the Australian Medical Association, was among those who walked off the job today. He says it's time for the state government to listen and act on their concerns.
4: I'll start work Friday 8 a.m. I'll work all day, and then at 5 p.m. I'm on call for the whole weekend. On the Monday, I go to work 8 to 5 again. So Friday, Saturday, Sunday, Monday, I might be getting 3 or 4 hours a night sleep. In those sorts of conditions, it can be really challenging. And I feel for the patients when they're looking at me, they can tell I'm exhausted. Unfortunately, the Victorian government thinks it's appropriate for doctors to work in those conditions. We don't choose to work those conditions. The government mandates that we do.
2: Western Australian police have been given extra powers as they prepare for their biggest security operation in more than a decade. Officers will be able to search people's bags and vehicles for 10 days from today, leading up to Land Forces 2026, Australia's largest land defence industry exhibition, which runs from October 6 to 8 in Perth. The temporary powers also enable officers to establish checkpoints, cordons and roadblocks and issue lawful directions in the city. And rain and storms are on the forecast for the southeast of Australia, with fine conditions elsewhere tomorrow. The Bureau of Meteorology's Dean Naramore has the details.
5: And all eyes on Friday will be around southeastern Australia, where a cut-off low will bring in widespread areas of rain, thunderstorms, could see some heavy falls. We have flood watches current for large parts of Victoria. Severe thunderstorms also possible. Damaging winds possible as well. A very active 24 hours through parts of Victoria, New South Wales, and early on through eastern South Australia.
2: And in sport, in cricket, Englishman Johnny Bairstow is walking into traditional enemy territory, signing up for a summer in Australia's Big Bash League. The Melbourne Renegades have added the two-time World Cup winner and 100 test veteran to their squad for BBL 16. The Yorkshireman was controversially stumped after wandering out of his crease, believing the ball was dead in the second Ashes test at Lord's in 2023. He told cricket.com he hopes it's all water under the bridge.
6: It's obviously still talked about, which is something that you can look back on in Ashes series gone by, and there's always bits that are talked about, and that will continue to be the case over a long period of time. So, like I say, it should be great.
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0: G'day, I'm Andrew Gee, independent federal member for Clare. I recently moved a motion in the Australian Parliament calling on governments to bring in a support package for our businesses going broke because of the indefinite closure of the Great Western Highway, and also to commit major funding in the budget for improved road access between the Central West and Sydney. Unbelievably, when it came to a vote, no Labor or One Nation MP supported it, and hardly any Liberals or Nationals either. Rest assured that I'll be keeping up the fight for the support our communities need and deserve. Authorised by AG Orange.
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3: Making news in the Wellington and District Leader and government sources, I'm Tony Graham. Following reports, a $100,000 ride-on mower was stolen from a storage facility in Wellington on Tuesday, September 29, 2026. Police officers commenced investigations following inquiries about 11:45 a.m. yesterday, Wednesday, September 30, 2026. Investigators executed a warrant at a property on Cypress Drive, Yarrawong, approximately 13 kilometres east of Gulgong. During the search, police allegedly located and seized 6 firearms, including a pistol, sawn-off semi-automatic rifle and a semi-automatic shotgun, ammunition and over 1 kilogram of methamphetamine, drug paraphernalia, $13,000 in cash and a ride-on mower. A 35-year-old man was arrested at the location and taken to Mudgee Police Station. He will face court, charged after drugs, firearms and cash allegedly were seized. He was refused bail to appear before Bail Division Court 4, a virtual courtroom, on this Thursday, October 1. The controversial Central West Arana Renewable Energy Zone transmission line interconnectors stretching eastwards towards Walla from the perimeters of the local government area at Eelong Eelong to the north is now taking shape. I spoke recently to Chief Projects Officer for NGCO, Mark Westbrook.
4: It is the high voltage grid that will connect up to the main high voltage grid in New South Wales. And the way I like to think about it is arteries around a body. And the 500 kV network is really big arteries that are carrying the electricity around the state. What we're doing at the moment is to connect Eelong Eelong all the way through to Morothry and then down to Walla, where it'll connect up to the existing 500 kV network. And all that network will be a 500 kV network. And we're stringing the cables on that section between Walla and Morothry at the moment, starting with the 10-kilometre section. It does take a lot of coordination because you've got to pull what are really heavy aluminium cables essentially up onto those towers. And it actually starts with a very thin draw wire that's put on the ground and lifted up to the towers. And then we use that draw wire to then haul up the heavy aluminium cables, conductors, onto the towers using pretty powerful winches. Across the whole, we've got about 65 towers fully erected now, and we've got this clear span of about 10 kilometres that we can now start stringing in this way.
3: The Wellington Amateur Theatrical Society has celebrated the success of its latest production, Mirror Mirror in Nottingham, with more than 600 people attending performances at the Wellington Memorial Soldiers Club. The production was proudly supported by Squadron Energy's Yeungila Wind Farm as the major sponsor. Fashion's Mount Rifle Range at Willimon is set to host the 2026 SSAA Australian Long Range Black Powder National Championship this October long weekend, with competitions starting early Friday, October 2. The event will be hosted by the Buffalo Rifle Association of Australia, who also utilise the range for their monthly club competitions. The club has been working with the range owners, Lindsay and Dawn, to ensure a competition-ready venue for this major championship. The Willimon Range is uniquely placed with the style of targets required for these matches and is one of the few remaining ranges with the distances available for competitors to qualify for international championships. In a long-running saga, Transport for New South Wales is reviewing its Timber Truss bridge strategy across the state and claims it wants to hear from the communities who live alongside and use these bridges every day. The Scabbing Flat Bridge Committee at Geary has notably been lobbying Minister for Transport for New South Wales, Jenny Acheson, for the past 3 years, with the first response in a letter on Monday, September 28, where she says that, quote, "With the advent of higher productivity vehicles, communities like Scabbing Flat have told us that for some communities, the current timber truss strategy is no longer meeting their economic and productive needs," unquote. This review, promised for June instead, was only opened at the end of September. The minister says the mayor of Dubbo, Councillor Josh Black, has been a passionate advocate for ensuring the strategy incorporates the views of local community members who use this kind of infrastructure across the state. Transport for New South Wales manages, maintains and preserves 27 of these expensive, outdated historic timber truss bridges across the state at the cost to efficiency of local business communities. They are saddled with ageing infrastructure that a modern bridge would instead provide. An updated Timber Trust bridge strategy is expected to be released running up to 2028. The weather outlook: sunny as daytime maximum temperatures reach 27 degrees, dropping into the low 20s with a cool change and rain on Friday. Daily conditions today: windy, 11 to 27, Friday rain, 14 to 22, Saturday thunderstorms clearing, 12 to 20, Sunday 7 to 22, Monday 10 to 23. Relative humidity ranging from 26% day and 92% night, with wind speed between 5 and 19 kilometres per hour this week. UV index very high, sunrise 5:42 a.m, sunset 6:06 p.m. Burrendong Dam is at 35% capacity, Windermere 81%.

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3: 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Plus there's bingo Tuesday to Thursday and Friday High Rollers Bingo on the last Friday of the month. 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
2: Hello, I'm Alyssa Delfs. Aboriginal community-controlled organisations need to be involved in the development of the federal government's Thriving Kids program to get the best outcomes for Indigenous children. Nari Ford from NIRS News reports.
3: The National Voice for Indigenous Children, SNAICE, says the community-controlled sector must be genuine partners in the delivery of Thriving Kids, the new NDIS alternative for kids under nine with developmental delay or autism. SNAICE says the program can revolutionise access for kids and families who have historically faced barriers connecting with disability support. After talking to communities and families, SNAICE says Indigenous-led services are trusted places that already provide culturally strong support for children and families. It says early education workers in ATCHOs across the country are ready to take on the task. Queensland is the only state that hasn't signed up for the Thriving Kids program.
2: Exhausted Victorian doctors may be close to their first meaningful offer for improved pay and conditions after walking off the job today for the first time in 25 years. Thousands of doctors across the state united in solidarity, braving the rain and gathering on the steps of Melbourne's Parliament House, calling for improvements to their working conditions. Union members have been locked in fractured negotiations with the state government for more than a year. A deal is yet to be reached, despite Health Minister Ingrid Stitt remaining hopeful a resolution is not far off. Meantime, Dr. Zach Doherty, representing the Australian Medical Association, was among those who walked off the job today. He says it's time for the state government to listen and act on their concerns.
4: I'll start work Friday 8 a.m. I'll work all day, and then at 5 p.m. I'm on call for the whole weekend. On the Monday, I go to work 8 to 5 again. So Friday, Saturday, Sunday, Monday, I might be getting 3 or 4 hours a night sleep. In those sorts of conditions, it can be really challenging. And I feel for the patients when they're looking at me, they can tell I'm exhausted. Unfortunately, the Victorian government thinks it's appropriate for doctors to work in those conditions. We don't choose to work those conditions. The government mandates that we do.
2: Western Australian police have been given extra powers as they prepare for their biggest security operation in more than a decade. Officers will be able to search people's bags and vehicles for 10 days from today, leading up to Land Forces 2026, Australia's largest land defence industry exhibition, which runs from October 6 to 8 in Perth. The temporary powers also enable officers to establish checkpoints, cordons and roadblocks and issue lawful directions in the city. And rain and storms are on the forecast for the southeast of Australia, with fine conditions elsewhere tomorrow. The Bureau of Meteorology's Dean Naramore has the details.
5: And all eyes on Friday will be around southeastern Australia, where a cut-off low will bring in widespread areas of rain, thunderstorms, could see some heavy falls. We have flood watches current for large parts of Victoria. Severe thunderstorms also possible. Damaging winds possible as well. A very active 24 hours through parts of Victoria, New South Wales and early on through eastern South Australia.
2: And in sport, in cricket, Englishman Johnny Bairstow is walking into traditional enemy territory, signing up for a summer in Australia's Big Bash League. The Melbourne Renegades have added the two-time World Cup winner and 100 test veteran to their squad for BBL 16. The Yorkshireman was controversially stumped after wandering out of his crease, believing the ball was dead in the second Ashes test at Lords in 2023. He told cricket.com he hopes it's all water under the bridge.
6: It's obviously still talked about, which is something that you can look back on in Ashes series gone by, and there's always bits that are talked about, and that will continue to be the case over a long period of time. So, but like I say, it should be great.
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0: 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More great hits coming up on Binjang 91.5.
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4: Making news in the Wellington and District Leader and government sources, I'm Tony Graham. Following reports, a $100,000 ride-on mower was stolen from a storage facility in Wellington on Tuesday, September 29, 2026. Police officers commenced investigations following inquiries about 11:45 a.m. yesterday, Wednesday, September 30, 2026. Investigators executed a warrant at a property on Cypress Drive, Yarrawong, approximately 13 kilometres east of Gulgong. During the search, police allegedly located and seized six firearms, including a pistol, sawn-off semi-automatic rifle and a semi-automatic shotgun, ammunition and over 1 kilogram of methamphetamine, drug paraphernalia, $13,000 in cash and a ride-on mower. A 35-year-old man was arrested at the location and taken to Mudgee Police Station. He will face court, charged after drugs, firearms and cash allegedly were seized. He was refused bail to appear before Bail Division Court 4, a virtual courtroom, on this Thursday, October 1. The controversial Central West Arona Renewable Energy Zone transmission line interconnectors stretching eastwards towards Walla from the perimeters of the local government area at Eelong Eelong to the north is now taking shape. I spoke recently to Chief Projects Officer for NGECO, Mark Westbrook.
5: It is the high voltage grid that will connect up to the main high voltage grid in New South Wales. And the way I like to think about it is arteries around a body. And the 500 kV network is really big arteries carrying the electricity around the state. What we're doing at the moment is to connect Eelong Eelong all the way through to Morothry and then down to Walla, where it'll connect up to the existing 500 kV network. And all that network will be a 500 kV network. And we're stringing the cables on that section between Walla and Morothry at the moment, starting with the 10-kilometre section. It does take a lot of coordination because you've got to pull what are really heavy aluminium cables essentially up onto those towers. And it actually starts with a very thin draw wire that's put on the ground and lifted up to the towers. And then we use that draw wire to then haul up the heavy aluminium cables, conductors, onto the towers using pretty powerful winches. Across the whole, we've got about 65 towers fully erected now, and we've got this clear span of about 10 kilometres that we can now start stringing in this way.
4: The Wellington Amateur Theatrical Society has celebrated the success of its latest production, Mirror Mirror in Nottingham, with more than 600 people attending performances at the Wellington Memorial Soldiers Club. The production was proudly supported by Squadron Energy's Yeungula Wind Farm as the major sponsor. Fashion's Mount Rifle Range at Wooloman is set to host the 2026 SSAA Australian Long Range Black Powder National Championship this October long weekend, with competitions starting early Friday, October 2. The event will be hosted by the Buffalo Rifle Association of Australia, who also utilise the range for their monthly club competitions. The club has been working with the range owners, Lindsay and Dawn, to ensure a competition-ready venue for this major championship. The Wooloman Range is uniquely placed with the style of targets required for these matches and is one of the few remaining ranges with the distances available for competitors to qualify for international championships. In a long-running saga, Transport for New South Wales is reviewing its Timber Truss Bridge strategy across the state and claims it wants to hear from the communities who live alongside and use these bridges every day. The Scabbing Flat Bridge Committee at Geary has notably been lobbying Minister for Transport for New South Wales, Jenny Acheson, for the past 3 years, with the first response in a letter on Monday, September 28, where she says that, quote, "With the advent of higher productivity vehicles, communities like Scabbing Flat have told us that for some communities, the current timber truss strategy is no longer meeting their economic and productive needs," unquote. This review, promised for June instead, was only opened at the end of September. The minister says the mayor of Dubbo, Councillor Josh Black, has been a passionate advocate for ensuring the strategy incorporates the views of local community members who use this kind of infrastructure across the state. Transport for New South Wales manages, maintains and preserves 27 of these expensive, outdated historic timber truss bridges across the state at the cost to efficiency of local business communities. They are saddled with ageing infrastructure that a modern bridge would instead provide. An updated Timber Truss bridge strategy is expected to be released running up to 2028. The weather outlook: sunny as daytime maximum temperatures reach 27 degrees, dropping into the low 20s with a cool change and rain on Friday. Daily conditions today: windy, 11 to 27, Friday rain, 14 to 22, Saturday thunderstorms clearing, 12 to 20, Sunday 7 to 22, Monday 10 to 23. Relative humidity ranging from 26% day and 92% night, with wind speed between 5 and 19 kilometres per hour this week. UV index very high, sunrise 5:42 a.m, sunset 6:06 p.m. Burrendong Dam is at 35% capacity, Windermere 81%.

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0: 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Everybody should.
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Oh, well, I was talking to people the other end, they were telling us how they were listening to Binjang 91.5 at work. And it's no wonder, because when it comes to the Central West, well, we play the best.

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2: 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I mean, that's suspiciously generous. 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
3: Making news in the Wellington and District Leader and government sources, I'm Tony Graham. Following reports, a $100,000 ride-on mower was stolen from a storage facility in Wellington on Tuesday, September 29, 2026. Police officers commenced investigations following inquiries about 11:45 a.m. yesterday, Wednesday, September 30, 2026. Investigators executed a warrant at a property on Cypress Drive, Yarrawong, approximately 13 kilometres east of Gulgong. During the search, police allegedly located and seized six firearms, including a pistol, sawn-off semi-automatic rifle and a semi-automatic shotgun, ammunition and over 1 kilogram of methamphetamine, drug paraphernalia, $13,000 in cash and a ride-on mower. A 35-year-old man was arrested at the location and taken to Mudgee Police Station. He will face court, charged after drugs, firearms and cash allegedly were seized. He was refused bail to appear before Bail Division Court 4, a virtual courtroom, on this Thursday, October 1. The controversial Central West Arona Renewable Energy Zone transmission line interconnectors stretching eastwards towards Walla from the perimeters of the local government area at Eelong to the north is now taking shape. I spoke recently to Chief Projects Officer for NGCo, Mark Westbrook.
4: It is the high voltage grid that will connect up to the main high voltage grid in New South Wales. And the way I like to think about it is arteries around a body. And the 500 kV network is really big arteries carrying the electricity around the state. What we're doing at the moment is to connect Eelong all the way through to Morothry and then down to Walla, where it'll connect up to the existing 500 kV network. And all that network will be a 500 kV network. And we're stringing the cables on that section between Walla and Morothry at the moment, starting with the 10-meter section. It does take a lot of coordination because you've got to pull what are really heavy aluminium cables essentially up onto those towers. And it actually starts with a very thin draw wire that's put on the ground and lifted up to the towers. And then we use that draw wire to then haul up the heavy aluminium cables, conductors, onto the towers using pretty powerful winches. Across the whole, we've got about 65 towers fully erected now, and we've got this clear span of about 10 kilometres that we can now start stringing in this way.
3: The Wellington Amateur Theatrical Society has celebrated the success of its latest production, Mirror Mirror in Nottingham, with more than 600 people attending performances at the Wellington Memorial Soldiers Club. The production was proudly supported by Squadron Energy's Yeungula Wind Farm as the major sponsor. Fashion's Mount Rifle Range at Woolerman is set to host the 2026 SSAA Australian Long Range Black Powder National Championship this October long weekend, with competitions starting early Friday, October 2. The event will be hosted by the Buffalo Rifle Association of Australia, who also utilise the range for their monthly club competitions. The club has been working with the range owners, Lindsay and Dawn, to ensure a competition-ready venue for this major championship. The Woolerman Range is uniquely placed with the style of targets required for these matches and is one of the few remaining ranges with the distances available for competitors to qualify for international championships. In a long-running saga, Transport for New South Wales is reviewing its Timber Truss Bridge strategy across the state and claims it wants to hear from the communities who live alongside and use these bridges every day. The Scabbing Flat Bridge Committee at Geary has notably been lobbying Minister for Transport for New South Wales, Jenny Acheson, for the past 3 years, with the first response in a letter on Monday, September 28, where she says that, quote, "With the advent of higher productivity vehicles, communities like Scabbing Flat have told us that for some communities, the current timber truss strategy is no longer meeting their economic and productive needs," unquote. This review, promised for June instead, was only opened at the end of September. The minister says the mayor of Dubbo, Councillor Josh Black, has been a passionate advocate for ensuring the strategy incorporates the views of local community members who use this kind of infrastructure across the state. Transport for New South Wales manages, maintains and preserves 27 of these expensive, outdated historic timber truss bridges across the state at the cost to efficiency of local business communities. They are saddled with ageing infrastructure that a modern bridge would instead provide. An updated Timber Truss bridge strategy is expected to be released running up to 2028. The weather outlook: sunny as daytime maximum temperatures reach 27 degrees, dropping into the low 20s with a cool change and rain on Friday. Daily conditions today: windy, 11 to 27, Friday rain, 14 to 22, Saturday thunderstorms clearing, 12 to 20, Sunday 7 to 22, Monday 10 to 23. Relative humidity ranging from 26% day and 92% night, with wind speed between 5 and 19 kilometres per hour this week. UV index very high, sunrise 5:42 a.m, sunset 6:06 p.m. Burrendong Dam is at 35% capacity, Windermere 81%.

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Well, it's a great big hello too to all the people out at Bodangara listening. 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And it is, because it's your music and it's right here on Binjang 91.5.

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3: Why is it say on your story that you're back with him? 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
1: Making news in the Wellington and District Leader and government sources, I'm Tony Graham. Following reports, a $100,000 ride-on mower was stolen from a storage facility in Wellington on Tuesday, September 29, 2026. Police officers commenced investigations following inquiries about 11:45 a.m. yesterday, Wednesday, September 30, 2026. Investigators executed a warrant at a property on Cypress Drive, Yarrawong, approximately 13 kilometres east of Gulgong. During the search, police allegedly located and seized six firearms, including a pistol, sawn-off semi-automatic rifle and a semi-automatic shotgun, ammunition and over 1 kilogram of methamphetamine, drug paraphernalia, $13,000 in cash and a ride-on mower. A 35-year-old man was arrested at the location and taken to Mudgee Police Station. He will face court, charged after drugs, firearms and cash allegedly were seized. He was refused bail to appear before Bail Division Court 4, a virtual courtroom, on this Thursday, October 1. The controversial Central West Arana Renewable Energy Zone transmission line interconnectors stretching eastwards towards Walla from the perimeters of the local government area at Eelong Eelong to the north is now taking shape. I spoke recently to Chief Projects Officer for NGCO, Mark Westbrook.
4: It is the high voltage grid that will connect up to the main high voltage grid in New South Wales. And the way I like to think about it is arteries around a body. And the 500 kV network is really big arteries that are carrying the electricity around the state. What we're doing at the moment is to connect Eelong Eelong all the way through to Morothry and then down to Walla, where it'll connect up to the existing 500 kV network. And all that network will be a 500 kV network. And we're stringing the cables on that section between Walla and Morothry at the moment, starting with the 10-kilometre section. It does take a lot of coordination because you've got to pull what are really heavy aluminium cables essentially up onto those towers. And it actually starts with a very thin draw wire that's put on the ground and lifted up to the towers. And then we use that draw wire to then haul up the heavy aluminium cables, conductors, onto the towers using pretty powerful winches. Across the whole, we've got about 65 towers fully erected now, and we've got this clear span of about 10 kilometres that we can now start stringing in this way.
1: The Wellington Amateur Theatrical Society has celebrated the success of its latest production, Mirror Mirror in Nottingham, with more than 600 people attending performances at the Wellington Memorial Soldiers Club. The production was proudly supported by Squadron Energy's Yeungila Wind Farm as the major sponsor. Fashion's Mount Rifle Range at Wooloman is set to host the 2026 SSAA Australian Long Range Black Powder National Championship this October long weekend, with competitions starting early Friday, October 2. The event will be hosted by the Buffalo Rifle Association of Australia, who also utilise the range for their monthly club competitions. The club has been working with the range owners, Lindsay and Dawn, to ensure a competition-ready venue for this major championship. The Wooloman Range is uniquely placed with the style of targets required for these matches and is one of the few remaining ranges with the distances available for competitors to qualify for international championships. In a long-running saga, Transport for New South Wales is reviewing its Timber Truss Bridge strategy across the state and claims it wants to hear from the communities who live alongside and use these bridges every day. The Scabbing Flat Bridge Committee at Geary has notably been lobbying Minister for Transport for New South Wales, Jenny Acheson, for the past 3 years, with the first response in a letter on Monday, September 28, where she says that, quote, "With the advent of higher productivity vehicles, communities like Scabbing Flat have told us that for some communities, the current timber truss strategy is no longer meeting their economic and productive needs," unquote. This review, promised for June instead, was only opened at the end of September. The minister says the mayor of Dubbo, Councillor Josh Black, has been a passionate advocate for ensuring the strategy incorporates the views of local community members who use this kind of infrastructure across the state. Transport for New South Wales manages, maintains and preserves 27 of these expensive, outdated historic timber truss bridges across the state at the cost to efficiency of local business communities. They are saddled with ageing infrastructure that a modern bridge would instead provide. An updated Timber Truss bridge strategy is expected to be released running up to 2028. The weather outlook: sunny as daytime maximum temperatures reach 27 degrees, dropping into the low 20s with a cool change and rain on Friday. Daily conditions today: windy, 11 to 27, Friday rain, 14 to 22, Saturday thunderstorms clearing, 12 to 20, Sunday 7 to 22, Monday 10 to 23. Relative humidity ranging from 26% day and 92% night, with wind speed between 5 and 19 kilometres per hour this week. UV index very high, sunrise 5:42 a.m, sunset 6:06 p.m. Burrendong Dam is at 35% capacity, Windermere 81%.

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2: 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Hi to everybody in Cumnock that's listening to Binjiang 91.5. Stay with us because we've got more of those great hits coming right up now.

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1: Hi, I'm Jack. I've just blown into Wellington. I'm listening to Binjang. Tanya, Twanen, Nandom, Game, Nandom.

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1: Always better with Binjang 91.5 on in the background, and we tend to agree. Part of the reason is we keep rolling out those great hits. And here's more of them right now.

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2: 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I mean, that's suspiciously generous. 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
3: Making news in the Wellington and District Leader and Government Sources, I'm Tony Graham. Following reports, a $100,000 ride-on mower was stolen from a storage facility in Wellington on Tuesday, September 29, 2026. Police officers commenced investigations following inquiries about 11:45 a.m. yesterday, Wednesday, September 30, 2026. Investigators executed a warrant at a property on Cypress Drive, Yarrawong, approximately 13 kilometres east of Gulgong. During the search, police allegedly located and seized six firearms, including a pistol, sawn-off semi-automatic rifle and a semi-automatic shotgun, ammunition and over 1 kilogram of methamphetamine, drug paraphernalia, $13,000 in cash and a ride-on mower. A 35-year-old man was arrested at the location and taken to Mudgee Police Station. He will face court, charged after drugs, firearms and cash allegedly were seized. He was refused bail to appear before Bail Division Court 4, a virtual courtroom, on this Thursday, October 1. The controversial Central West Arona Renewable Energy Zone transmission line interconnectors stretching eastwards towards Walla from the perimeters of the local government area at Eelong Eelong to the north is now taking shape. I spoke recently to Chief Projects Officer for NGECO, Mark Westbrook.
4: It is the high voltage grid that will connect up to the main high voltage grid in New South Wales. And the way I like to think about it is arteries around a body. And the 500 kV network is really big arteries carrying the electricity around the state. What we're doing at the moment is to connect Eelong Eelong all the way through to Morothry and then down to Walla, where it'll connect up to the existing 500 kV network. And all that network will be a 500 kV network. And we're stringing the cables on that section between Walla and Morothry at the moment, starting with the 10-kilometre section. It does take a lot of coordination because you've got to pull what are really heavy aluminium cables essentially up onto those towers. And it actually starts with a very thin draw wire that's put on the ground and lifted up to the towers. And then we use that draw wire to then haul up the heavy aluminium cables, conductors, onto the towers using pretty powerful winches. Across the whole, we've got about 65 towers fully erected now, and we've got this clear span of about 10 kilometres that we can now start stringing in this way.
3: The Wellington Amateur Theatrical Society has celebrated the success of its latest production, Mirror Mirror in Nottingham, with more than 600 people attending performances at the Wellington Memorial Soldiers Club. The production was proudly supported by Squadron Energy's Yeungula Wind Farm as the major sponsor. Fashion's Mount Rifle Range at Woolloman is set to host the 2026 SSAA Australian Long Range Black Powder National Championship this October long weekend, with competitions starting early Friday, October 2. The event will be hosted by the Buffalo Rifle Association of Australia, who also utilise the range for their monthly club competitions. The club has been working with the range owners, Lindsay and Dawn, to ensure a competition-ready venue for this major championship. The Woolloman Range is uniquely placed with the style of targets required for these matches and is one of the few remaining ranges with the distances available for competitors to qualify for international championships. In a long-running saga, Transport for New South Wales is reviewing its Timber Truss Bridge strategy across the state and claims it wants to hear from the communities who live alongside and use these bridges every day. The Scabbing Flat Bridge Committee at Geary has notably been lobbying Minister for Transport for New South Wales, Jenny Acheson, for the past 3 years, with the first response in a letter on Monday, September 28, where she says that, quote, "With the advent of higher productivity vehicles, communities like Scabbing Flat have told us that for some communities, the current timber truss strategy is no longer meeting their economic and productive needs," unquote. This review, promised for June instead, was only opened at the end of September. The minister says the Mayor of Dubbo, Councillor Josh Black, has been a passionate advocate for ensuring the strategy incorporates the views of local community members who use this kind of infrastructure across the state. Transport for New South Wales manages, maintains and preserves 27 of these expensive, outdated historic timber truss bridges across the state at the cost to efficiency of local business communities. They are saddled with ageing infrastructure that a modern bridge would instead provide. An updated Timber Truss bridge strategy is expected to be released running up to 2028. The weather outlook: sunny as daytime maximum temperatures reach 27 degrees, dropping into the low 20s with a cool change and rain on Friday. Daily conditions today: windy, 11 to 27, Friday rain, 14 to 22, Saturday thunderstorms clearing, 12 to 20, Sunday 7 to 22, Monday 10 to 23. Relative humidity ranging from 26% day and 92% night, with wind speed between 5 and 19 kilometres per hour this week. UV index very high, sunrise 5:42 a.m, sunset 6:06 p.m. Burrendong Dam is at 35% capacity, Windermere 81.

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Yeah, more great music and plenty more to come up as we say g'day to our listeners up there at Coomabella. 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

Yeah, great music and plenty more of it to come as we go up the hill and say g'day to our friends at Molong who are listening. We do thank you for coming on board with us here, the Voice of Wellington. That's Binjang 91.5.

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4: Making news in the Wellington and District Leader and Government Sources, I'm Tony Graham. Following reports, a $100,000 ride-on mower was stolen from a storage facility in Wellington on Tuesday, September 29, 2026. Police officers commenced investigations following inquiries about 11:45 a.m. yesterday, Wednesday, September 30, 2026. Investigators executed a warrant at a property on Cypress Drive, Yarrawong, approximately 13 kilometres east of Gulgong. During the search, police allegedly located and seized six firearms, including a pistol, sawn-off semi-automatic rifle and a semi-automatic shotgun, ammunition, and over 1 kilogram of methamphetamine, drug paraphernalia, $13,000 in cash and a ride-on mower. A 35-year-old man was arrested at the location and taken to Mudgee Police Station. He will face court, charged after drugs, firearms and cash allegedly were seized. He was refused bail to appear before Bail Division Court 4, a virtual courtroom, on this Thursday, October 1. Fashion's Mount Rifle Range at Woolerman is set to host the 2026 SSAA Australian Long Range Black Powder National Championship this October long weekend, with competitions starting early Friday, October 2. The event will be hosted by the Buffalo Rifle Association of Australia, who also utilise the range for their monthly club competitions. The club has been working with the range owners, Lindsay and Dawn, to ensure a competition-ready venue for this major championship. The Woolerman Range is uniquely placed with the style of targets required for these matches and is one of the few remaining ranges with the distances available for competitors to qualify for international championships. In a long-running saga, Transport for New South Wales is reviewing its Timber Truss Bridge strategy across the state and claims it wants to hear from the communities who live alongside and use these bridges every day. The Scabbing Flat Bridge Committee at Geary has notably been lobbying Minister for Transport for New South Wales, Jenny Acheson, for the past 3 years, with the first response in a letter on Monday, September 28, where she says that, quote, "With the advent of higher productivity vehicles, communities like Scabbing Flat have told us that for some communities, the current timber truss strategy is no longer meeting their economic and productive needs." Unquote. This review, promised for June instead, was only opened at the end of September. The minister says the Mayor of Dubbo, Councillor Josh Black, has been a passionate advocate for ensuring the strategy incorporates the views of local community members who use this kind of infrastructure across the state. Transport for New South Wales manages, maintains and preserves 27 of these expensive, outdated historic timber truss bridges across the state at the cost to efficiency of local business communities. They are saddled with ageing infrastructure that a modern bridge would instead provide. An updated timber truss bridge strategy is expected to be released running up to 2028. The weather outlook: sunny as daytime maximum temperatures reach 27 degrees, dropping into the low 20s with a cool change and rain on Friday. Daily conditions today: rain 14 to 22, Saturday thunderstorms clearing 12 to 20, Sunday 7 to 22, Monday 10 to 23. Relative humidity ranging from 26% day and 92% night, with wind speed between 5 and 19 kilometres per hour this week. UV index very high, sunrise 5:42 a.m, sunset 6:06 p.m. Burrendong Dam is at 35% capacity, Windermere 81%.

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2: I don't know if you were looking at me or not. 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

And I know it starts with hello, and the next thing you know, you try to be nice, and some guy's getting too close, trying to pick you up, trying to get you drunk. And I'm sure one of your friends is about to come over here, 'cause she's supposed to see

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cup, amplify, playing all my jams in my Walgreens beach chair, working on my tan. 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
2: 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I mean, that's suspiciously generous. 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
3: Making news in the Wellington and District Leader and government sources, I'm Tony Graham. Following reports, a $100,000 ride-on mower was stolen from a storage facility in Wellington on Tuesday, September 29, 2026. Police officers commenced investigations following inquiries about 11:45 a.m. yesterday, Wednesday, September 30, 2026. Investigators executed a warrant at a property on Cypress Drive, Yarrawong, approximately 13 kilometres east of Gulgong. During the search, police allegedly located and seized six firearms, including a pistol, sawn-off semi-automatic rifle and a semi-automatic shotgun, ammunition and over 1 kilogram of methamphetamine, drug paraphernalia, $13,000 in cash and a ride-on mower. A 35-year-old man was arrested at the location and taken to Mudgee Police Station. He will face court, charged after drugs, firearms and cash allegedly were seized. He was refused bail to appear before Bail Division Court 4, a virtual courtroom, on this Thursday, October 1. Fashion's Mount Rifle Range at Woolerman is set to host the 2026 SSAA Australian Long Range Black Powder National Championship this October long weekend, with competitions starting early Friday, October 2. The event will be hosted by the Buffalo Rifle Association of Australia, who also utilise the range for their monthly club competitions. The club has been working with the range owners, Lindsay and Dawn, to ensure a competition-ready venue for this major championship. The Woolerman Range is uniquely placed with the style of targets required for these matches and is one of the few remaining ranges with the distances available for competitors to qualify for international championships. In a long-running saga, Transport for New South Wales is reviewing its Timber Truss Bridge strategy across the state and claims it wants to hear from the communities who live alongside and use these bridges every day. The Scabbing Flat Bridge Committee at Geary has notably been lobbying Minister for Transport for New South Wales, Jenny Acheson, for the past 3 years, with the first response in a letter on Monday, September 28, where she says that, quote, "With the advent of higher productivity vehicles, communities like Scabbing Flat have told us that for some communities, the current timber truss strategy is no longer meeting their economic and productive needs." Unquote. This review, promised for June instead, was only opened at the end of September. The minister says the Mayor of Dubbo, Councillor Josh Black, has been a passionate advocate for ensuring the strategy incorporates the views of local community members who use this kind of infrastructure across the state. Transport for New South Wales manages, maintains and preserves 27 of these expensive, outdated historic timber truss bridges across the state at the cost to efficiency of local business communities. They are saddled with ageing infrastructure that a modern bridge would instead provide. An updated timber truss bridge strategy is expected to be released running up to 2028. The weather outlook: sunny as daytime maximum temperatures reach 27 degrees, dropping into the low 20s with a cool change and rain on Friday. Daily conditions today: rain 14 to 22, Saturday thunderstorms clearing 12 to 20, Sunday 7 to 22, Monday 10 to 23. Relative humidity ranging from 26% day and 92% night, with wind speed between 5 and 19 kilometres per hour this week. UV index very high, sunrise 5:42 a.m, sunset 6:06 p.m. Burrendong Dam is at 35% capacity, Windermere 81%.

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Yeah, hi, Nuri. Thanks for listening to Binjang 91.5. Hope everything's going well out there around the Bell River. And make sure you keep listening to what we've got, because we've got all the music for you.

And all the Binjang listeners on 91.5, if you're driving along at the moment, make sure you drive along to the music. All the great hits we've got right here on Binjang 91.5.

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4: Making news in the Wellington and District Leader and Government Sources, I'm Tony Graham. Following reports, a $100,000 ride-on mower was stolen from a storage facility in Wellington on Tuesday, September 29, 2026. Police officers commenced investigations following inquiries about 11:45 a.m. yesterday, Wednesday, September 30, 2026. Investigators executed a warrant at a property on Cypress Drive, Yarrawong, approximately 13 kilometres east of Gulgong. During the search, police allegedly located and seized six firearms, including a pistol, sawn-off semi-automatic rifle and a semi-automatic shotgun, ammunition and over 1 kilogram of methamphetamine, drug paraphernalia, $13,000 in cash and a ride-on mower. A 35-year-old man was arrested at the location and taken to Mudgee Police Station. He will face court, charged after drugs, firearms and cash allegedly were seized. He was refused bail to appear before Bail Division Court 4, a virtual courtroom, on this Thursday, October 1. Fashion's Mount Rifle Range at Woolerman is set to host the 2026 SSAA Australian Long Range Black Powder National Championship this October long weekend, with competitions starting early Friday, October 2. The event will be hosted by the Buffalo Rifle Association of Australia, who also utilise the range for their monthly club competitions. The club has been working with the range owners, Lindsay and Dawn, to ensure a competition-ready venue for this major championship. The Woolerman Range is uniquely placed with the style of targets required for these matches and is one of the few remaining ranges with the distances available for competitors to qualify for international championships. In a long-running saga, Transport for New South Wales is reviewing its Timber Truss Bridge strategy across the state and claims it wants to hear from the communities who live alongside and use these bridges every day. The Scabbing Flat Bridge Committee at Geary has notably been lobbying Minister for Transport for New South Wales, Jenny Acheson, for the past 3 years, with the first response in a letter on Monday, September 28, where she says that, quote, "With the advent of higher productivity vehicles, communities like Scabbing Flat have told us that for some communities, the current timber truss strategy is no longer meeting their economic and productive needs." Unquote. This review, promised for June instead, was only opened at the end of September. The minister says the Mayor of Dubbo, Councillor Josh Black, has been a passionate advocate for ensuring the strategy incorporates the views of local community members who use this kind of infrastructure across the state. Transport for New South Wales manages, maintains and preserves 27 of these expensive, outdated historic timber truss bridges across the state at the cost to efficiency of local business communities. They are saddled with ageing infrastructure that a modern bridge would instead provide. An updated timber truss bridge strategy is expected to be released running up to 2028. The weather outlook: sunny as daytime maximum temperatures reach 27 degrees, dropping into the low 20s with a cool change and rain on Friday. Daily conditions today: rain 14 to 22, Saturday thunderstorms clearing 12 to 20, Sunday 7 to 22, Monday 10 to 23. Relative humidity ranging from 26% day and 92% night, with wind speed between 5 and 19 kilometres per hour this week. UV index very high, sunrise 5:42 a.m, sunset 6:06 p.m. Burrendong Dam is at 35% capacity, Windermere 81%.

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1: Macquarie Homestay offers a beacon of hope and support for families facing medical challenges. 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
2: Binjiang.

Yep, and all the listeners that are out there at the moment on the roads listening to the great Binjang 91.5 and all the greatest hits, and we've got more to come. You could say we're driving your music.

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3: Making news in the Wellington and District Leader and Government Sources, I'm Tony Graham. Following reports, a $100,000 ride-on mower was stolen from a storage facility in Wellington on Tuesday, September 29, 2026. Police officers commenced investigations following inquiries about 11:45 a.m. yesterday, Wednesday, September 30, 2026. Investigators executed a warrant at a property on Cypress Drive.

Yarrawong, approximately 13 kilometres east of Gulgong. During the search, police allegedly located and seized six firearms, including a pistol, sawn-off semi-automatic rifle and a semi-automatic shotgun, ammunition and over 1 kilogram of methamphetamine, drug paraphernalia, $13,000 in cash and a ride-on mower. A 35-year-old man was arrested at the location and taken to Mudgee Police Station. He will face court, charged after drugs, firearms and cash allegedly were seized. He was refused bail to appear before Bail Division Court 4, a virtual courtroom, on this Thursday, October 1. Fashion's Mount Rifle Range at Willimon is set to host the 2026 SSAA Australian Long Range Black Powder National Championship this October long weekend, with competitions starting early Friday, October 2. The event will be hosted by the Buffalo Rifle Association of Australia, who also utilise the range for their monthly club competitions. The club has been working with the range owners, Lindsay and Dawn, to ensure a competition-ready venue for this major championship. The Willimon Range is uniquely placed with the style of targets required for these matches and is one of the few remaining ranges with the distances available for competitors to qualify for international championships. In a long-running saga, Transport for New South Wales is reviewing its Timber Truss Bridge strategy across the state and claims it wants to hear from the communities who live alongside and use these bridges every day. The Scabbing Flat Bridge Committee at Geary has notably been lobbying Minister for Transport for New South Wales, Jenny Acheson, for the past 3 years, with the first response in a letter on Monday, September 28, where she says that, quote, "With the advent of higher productivity vehicles, communities like Scabbing Flat have told us that for some communities, the current timber truss strategy is no longer meeting their economic and productive needs," unquote. This review, promised for June instead, was only opened at the end of September. The minister says the Mayor of Dubbo, Councillor Josh Black, has been a passionate advocate for ensuring the strategy incorporates the views of local community members who use this kind of infrastructure across the state. Transport for New South Wales manages, maintains and preserves 27 of these expensive, outdated historic timber truss bridges across the state at the cost to efficiency of local business communities. They are saddled with ageing infrastructure that a modern bridge would instead provide. An updated timber truss bridge strategy is expected to be released running up to 2028. The weather outlook: sunny as daytime maximum temperatures reach 27 degrees, dropping into the low 20s with a cool change and rain on Friday. Daily conditions today: rain 14 to 22, Saturday thunderstorms clearing 12 to 20, Sunday 7 to 22, Monday 10 to 23. Relative humidity ranging from 26% day and 92% night, with wind speed between 5 and 19 kilometres per hour this week. UV index very high, sunrise 5:42 a.m, sunset 6:06 p.m. Burrendong Dam is at 35% capacity, Windermere 81%.

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And yes, another great song here on Binjang 91.5 as we say g'day to all of our listeners out at Narromine and all of those out at Ningen and all the way across to Trangie. We do thank you for tuning in. This is Binjang 91.5.

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District Leader and Government Sources, I'm Tony Graham. Following reports, a $100,000 ride-on mower was stolen from a storage facility in Wellington on Tuesday, September 29, 2026. Police officers commenced investigations following inquiries about 11:45 a.m. yesterday, Wednesday, September 30, 2026. Investigators executed a warrant at a property on Cypress Drive, Yarrawong, approximately 13 kilometres east of Gulgong. During the search, police allegedly located and seized six firearms, including a pistol, sawn-off semi-automatic rifle and a semi-automatic shotgun, ammunition and over 1 kilogram of methamphetamine, drug paraphernalia, $13,000 in cash and a ride-on mower. A 35-year-old man was arrested at the location and taken to Mudgee Police Station. He will face court, charged after drugs, firearms and cash allegedly were seized. He was refused bail to appear before Bail Division Court 4, a virtual courtroom, on this Thursday, October 1. Fashion's Mount Rifle Range at Woolerman is set to host the 2026 SSAA Australian Long Range Black Powder National Championship this October long weekend, with competitions starting early Friday, October 2. The event will be hosted by the Buffalo Rifle Association of Australia, who also utilise the range for their monthly club competitions. The club has been working with the range owners, Lindsay and Dawn, to ensure a competition-ready venue for this major championship. The Woolerman Range is uniquely placed with the style of targets required for these matches and is one of the few remaining ranges with the distances available for competitors to qualify for international championships. In a long-running saga, Transport for New South Wales is reviewing its Timber Truss Bridge strategy across the state and claims it wants to hear from the communities who live alongside and use these bridges every day. The Scabbing Flat Bridge Committee at Geary has notably been lobbying Minister for Transport for New South Wales, Jenny Acheson, for the past 3 years, with the first response in a letter on Monday, September 28, where she says that, quote, "With the advent of higher productivity vehicles, communities like Scabbing Flat have told us that for some communities, the current timber truss strategy is no longer meeting their economic and productive needs," unquote. This review, promised for June instead, was only opened at the end of September. The Minister says the Mayor of Dubbo, Councillor Josh Black, has been a passionate advocate for ensuring the strategy incorporates the views of local community members who use this kind of infrastructure across the state. Transport for New South Wales manages, maintains and preserves 27 of these expensive, outdated historic timber truss bridges across the state at the cost to efficiency of local business communities. They are saddled with ageing infrastructure that a modern bridge would instead provide. An updated timber truss bridge strategy is expected to be released running up to 2028. The weather outlook: sunny as daytime maximum temperatures reach 27 degrees, dropping into the low 20s with a cool change and rain on Friday. Daily conditions today: rain 14 to 22, Saturday thunderstorms clearing 12 to 20, Sunday 7 to 22, Monday 10 to 23. Relative humidity ranging from 26% day and 92% night, with wind speed between 5 and 19 kilometres per hour this week. UV index very high, sunrise 5:42 a.m, sunset 6:06 p.m. Burrendong Dam is at 35% capacity, Windermere 81.

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3: 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I mean, that's suspiciously generous. 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
2: Making news in the Wellington and District Leader and Government Sources, I'm Tony Graham. Following reports, a $100,000 ride-on mower was stolen from a storage facility in Wellington on Tuesday, September 29, 2026. Police officers commenced investigations following inquiries about 11:45 a.m. yesterday, Wednesday, September 30, 2026. Investigators executed a warrant at a property on Cypress Drive, Yarrawong, approximately 13 kilometres east of Gulgong. During the search, police allegedly located and seized six firearms, including a pistol, sawn-off semi-automatic rifle and a semi-automatic shotgun, ammunition and over 1 kilogram of methamphetamine, drug paraphernalia, $13,000 in cash and a ride-on mower. A 35-year-old man was arrested at the location and taken to Mudgee Police Station. He will face court, charged after drugs, firearms and cash allegedly were seized. He was refused bail to appear before Bail Division Court 4, a virtual courtroom, on this Thursday, October 1. Fashion's Mount Rifle Range at Woolerman is set to host the 2026 SSAA Australian Long Range Black Powder National Championship this October.

October long weekend, with competitions starting early Friday, October 2. The event will be hosted by the Buffalo Rifle Association of Australia, who also utilise the range for their monthly club competitions. The club has been working with the range owners, Lindsay and Dawn, to ensure a competition-ready venue for this major championship. The Willamette Range is uniquely placed with the style of targets required for these matches and is one of the few remaining ranges with the distances available for competitors to qualify for international championships. In a long-running saga, Transport for New South Wales is reviewing its timber truss bridge strategy across the state and claims it wants to hear from the communities who live alongside and use these bridges every day. The Scabbing Flat Bridge Committee at Geary has notably been lobbying Minister for Transport for New South Wales, Jenny Acheson, for the past 3 years, with the first response in a letter on Monday, September 28, where she says that, quote, "With the advent of higher productivity vehicles, communities like Scabbing Flat have told us that for some communities, the current timber truss strategy is no longer meeting their economic and productive needs," unquote. This review, promised for June instead, was only opened at the end of September. The minister says the mayor of Dubbo, Councillor Josh Black, has been a passionate advocate for ensuring the strategy incorporates the views of local community members who use this kind of infrastructure across the state. Transport for New South Wales manages, maintains and preserves 27 of these expensive, outdated historic timber truss bridges across the state at the cost to efficiency of local business communities. They are saddled with ageing infrastructure that a modern bridge would instead provide. An updated timber truss bridge strategy is expected to be released running up to 2028. The weather outlook: sunny as daytime maximum temperatures reach 27 degrees, dropping into the low 20s with a cool change and rain on Friday. Daily conditions today: rain 14 to 22, Saturday thunderstorms clearing 12 to 20, Sunday 7 to 22, Monday 10 to 23. Relative humidity ranging from 26% day and 92% night, with wind speed between 5 and 19 kilometres per hour this week. UV index very high, sunrise 5:42 a.m, sunset 6:06 p.m. Burrendong Dam is at 35% capacity, Windermere 81%.

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2: Good morning, I'm Laura Devoy. A solar farm owned by a group of community investors has secured a 10-year deal with one of Australia's biggest technology companies to help power its headquarters. Atlassian announced its virtual power purchase agreement with the Goulburn Community Energy Cooperative today. The deal will fund almost 70% of the project's output over the next decade. Electricity generated by the project in the New South Wales Southern Tablelands will help to meet the renewable energy needs of the tech firm's Sydney base when it opens in 2028. British police have arrested a man on suspicion of preparation of terrorist acts in connection with an incident at a Royal Air Force base last weekend. Five men were initially arrested after suspicious vehicles were seen near RAF Fairford in Gloucestershire on Sunday, but were released on bail. The 27-year-old man is a UK-Iranian dual national. A 26-year-old UK national has also been questioned. Police say they are considering all possible angles, including foreign state involvement. In the US, the family of a woman shot dead by Immigration and Customs Enforcement in January is suing the Trump administration. The BBC's Tom Bateman reports from Washington.
3: Renee Good's family has filed two civil lawsuits against the Trump administration, one alleging wrongful death, the other alleging a conspiracy to interfere with civil rights, namely through the mass deportation campaign the lawsuit says targeted Hispanic and Somali communities and aimed to silence anyone who tried to protest. It names senior figures in the administration, including the then Homeland Security Secretary Kristi Noem and Mr. Trump's Deputy Chief of Staff Stephen Miller, as well as Jonathan Ross, the agent that shot Ms. Good. The mother of three was killed at the wheel of her car. The Trump administration claimed the agent acted to stop an imminent threat by Ms. Good to kill or harm him using her vehicle. However, video and an independent autopsy cast doubt on that account.
2: Four astronauts are on their way to the International Space Station on board a SpaceX Falcon 9 rocket.
4: Three, two, one, ignition, and liftoff. Go Falcon, go Dragon, and go Crew 13.
5: Liftoff of Crew 13, carried by Dragon Brace to the International Space Station.
2: NASA says on the ISS, the crew will conduct scientific investigations and technology demonstrations to help prepare humans for future exploration missions to the Moon and Mars. A multicultural talent competition is set to provide Australians a chance to showcase their singing, dance or unique cultural acts. The AIM Talent Awards get underway in Sydney this evening, allowing individuals and groups of all ages to express their culture. Finalist Asia Cook, who hails from the Philippines, says she's been singing since a very young age.
6: And I've also won multiple competitions and I've been singing in a lot of cultural events representing my culture. This is why I think you should consider me for the finals and hopefully win your vote to vote for me in the finals.
7: I keep on falling in.
2: Turning to sport, Sydney Swans star Isaac Heaney has apologised for breaching club standards in August, which resulted in him missing the AFL Finals Series. Heaney won the Bob Skilton Medal, the Swans' best and fairest award, but did not attend last night's ceremony. In a video message, he apologised to his teammates, the AFLW and club staff, and said every day he was away from the club was heartbreaking. Separate to the club's sanctions, Victoria Police is investigating allegations of a sexual assault, though no charges have been laid.
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4: Making news in the Wellington and District Leader and government sources, I'm Tony Graham. Following reports, a $100,000 ride-on mower was stolen from a storage facility in Wellington on Tuesday, September 29, 2026. Police officers commenced investigations following inquiries about 11:45 a.m. yesterday, Wednesday, September 30, 2026. Investigators executed a warrant at a property on Cypress Drive, Yarrawong, approximately 13 kilometres east of Gulgong. During the search, police allegedly located and seized six firearms, including a pistol, sawn-off semi-automatic rifle and a semi-automatic shotgun, ammunition and over 1 kilogram of methamphetamine, drug paraphernalia, $13,000 in cash and a ride-on mower. A 35-year-old man was arrested at the location and taken to Mudgee Police Station. He will face court, charged after drugs, firearms and cash allegedly were seized. He was refused bail to appear before Bail Division Court 4, a virtual courtroom, on this Thursday, October 1. Fashion's Mount Rifle Range at Willimon is set to host the 2026 SSAA Australian Long Range Black Powder National Championship this October long weekend, with competitions starting early Friday, October 2. The event will be hosted by the Buffalo Rifle Association of Australia, who also utilise the range for their monthly club competitions. The club has been working with the range owners, Lindsay and Dawn, to ensure a competition-ready venue for this major championship. The Willimon Range is uniquely placed with the style of targets required for these matches and is one of the few remaining ranges with the distances available for competitors to qualify for international championships. In a long-running saga, Transport for New South Wales is reviewing its Timber Truss Bridge strategy across the state and claims it wants to hear from the communities who live alongside and use these bridges every day. The Scabbing Flat Bridge Committee at Geary has notably been lobbying Minister for Transport for New South Wales, Jenny Acheson, for the past 3 years, with the first response in a letter on Monday, September 28, where she says that, quote, "With the advent of higher productivity vehicles, communities like Scabbing Flat have told us that for some communities, the current timber truss strategy is no longer meeting their economic and productive needs." Unquote. This review, promised for June instead, was only opened at the end of September. The minister says the Mayor of Dubbo, Councillor Josh Black, has been a passionate advocate for ensuring the strategy incorporates the views of local community members who use this kind of infrastructure across the state. Transport for New South Wales manages, maintains and preserves 27 of these expensive, outdated historic timber truss bridges across the state at the cost to efficiency of local business communities. They are saddled with ageing infrastructure that a modern bridge would instead provide. An updated timber truss bridge strategy is expected to be released running up to 2028. The weather outlook: sunny as daytime maximum temperatures reach 27 degrees, dropping into the low 20s with a cool change and rain on Friday. Daily conditions today: rain 14 to 22, Saturday thunderstorms clearing 12 to 20, Sunday 7 to 22, Monday 10 to 23. Relative humidity ranging from 26% day and 92% night, with wind speed between 5 and 19 kilometres per hour this week. UV index very high, sunrise 5:42 a.m, sunset 6:06 p.m. Burrendong Dam is at 35% capacity, Windermere 81%.

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1: In the leader this week, proposed hydroelectric scheme along the 12 Mile Road may not produce clean energy as we know it. Fashion's Mount Rifle Range plays host to long-range muzzle loading and black powder cartridge national championships this long weekend. Use the QR code to enter the Rotary and Leader Garden Competition. 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
2: Good morning, I'm Laura Devoy. The online safety regulator is urging gaming giants to strengthen protections against child sexual exploitation and violent extremist content. A report from eSafety found significant differences in the child safety measures taken by the providers of Roblox, Fortnite, Minecraft and Steam. Commissioner Julian McGrath says in a statement, Australian children have a right to play online without being exposed to predators, sexual extortionists, violent extremist content or other harmful material. She says service providers should leverage systems that actually detect and disrupt serious harms before children are exposed to them. Israel's Prime Minister has claimed a pilot who allegedly stabbed his colleague while flying from Dubai to Tel Aviv was suicidal and had undergone Islamist radical indoctrination. Passengers and crew managed to restrain the pilot and the aircraft landed safely in Saudi Arabia. An investigation into the incident on Wednesday is underway. But speaking to the US's Fox News, Benjamin Netanyahu said he didn't want to draw conclusions just yet.
3: So it's clear he was suicidal. That's not a question. It was clear he was going to down that plane. Oh, it's not clear, but it looks very likely that he was going to down the plane and with all the passengers in there.
2: The governor of the U.S. state of Tennessee has ordered a temporary halt to all executions after a female convict survived two lethal injection attempts. 50-year-old Krista Pike was on death row for a murder she committed in 1995, the BBC's Caroline Hawley reports.
4: Witnesses from the media who were allowed to attend said they'd heard her snoring more than 40 minutes after the last dose. Eventually, she was taken to hospital. There's no update yet on her current medical condition or what legal steps follow next. But another execution planned in Tennessee for December has now been put on hold. It comes after an earlier one in May this year had to be abandoned after prison officials couldn't find a suitable vein for the injection.
2: Heavy rain is forecast to continue in parts of Victoria and New South Wales today. The State Emergency Service received more than 120 calls for help in Melbourne on Thursday afternoon. According to the Bureau of Meteorology, the city recorded nearly half its average October rainfall yesterday. Minor to moderate flooding is possible in parts of northeast Victoria, Gippsland and central Victoria from today into the weekend. The Australian Medical Association says the nation's future specialists need more support. Alyssa Delfs reports.
5: The AMA says the country's specialist medical colleges must do more to improve the training experience of the nation's next generation of specialists. The message comes off the back of the association's latest specialist trainee experience health check, which shows while some progress has been made, many long-standing concerns still need to be solved. The report found no specialist college received an A grade in any area assessed by trainees, while the overall experience has remained largely unchanged over the past 5 years. The AMA says there's still significant work to do to build up the country's specialist workforce, with many trainees citing concerns over training costs, representation in decision-making and access to mental health support.
2: Turning to sport, in cricket, Nick Madison and Sam Harper have been added to the test squad with multiple players under injury clouds. Cameron Green and Matt Renshaw suffered injuries in a one-day international this week. Selectors hope Green will be available while Renshaw has been cleared to play. But Josh Inglis has been ruled out with a broken finger. Madison's inclusion in the squad comes a year after he beat cancer. The first test against South Africa will get underway in a week's time.
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1: G'day, I'm Andrew Gee, independent federal member for Clare. I recently moved a motion in the Australian Parliament calling on governments to bring in a support package for our businesses going broke because of the indefinite closure of the Great Western Highway, and also to commit major funding in the budget for improved road access between the Central West and Sydney. Unbelievably, when it came to a vote, no Labor or One Nation MP supported it, and hardly any Liberals or Nationals either. Rest assured that I'll be keeping up the fight for the support our communities need and deserve. Authorised by AG Orange.
2: Sponsored in Jang 91.5.

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3: Making news in the Wellington and District Leader and government sources, I'm Tony Graham. Following reports, a $100,000 ride-on mower was stolen from a storage facility in Wellington on Tuesday, September 29, 2026. Police officers commenced investigations following inquiries about 11:45 a.m. yesterday, Wednesday, September 30, 2026. Investigators executed a warrant at a property on Cypress Drive, Yarrawong, approximately 13 kilometres east of Gulgong. During the search, police allegedly located and seized 6 firearms, including a pistol, sawn-off semi-automatic rifle and a semi-automatic shotgun, ammunition and over 1 kilogram of methamphetamine, drug paraphernalia, $13,000 in cash and a ride-on mower. A 35-year-old man was arrested at the location and taken to Mudgee Police Station. He will face court, charged after drugs, firearms and cash allegedly were seized. He was refused bail to appear before Bail Division Court 4, a virtual courtroom, on this Thursday, October 1. Fashion's Mount Rifle Range at Woolerman is set to host the 2026 SSAA Australian Long Range Black Powder National Championship this October long weekend, with competitions starting early Friday, October 2. The event will

will be hosted by the Buffalo Rifle Association of Australia, who also utilise the range for their monthly club competitions. The club has been working with the range owners, Lindsay and Dawn, to ensure a competition-ready venue for this major championship. The Willamette Range is uniquely placed with the style of targets required for these matches and is one of the few remaining ranges with the distances available for competitors to qualify for international championships. In a long-running saga, Transport for New South Wales is reviewing its Timber Truss Bridge strategy across the state and claims it wants to hear from the communities who live alongside and use these bridges every day. The Scabbing Flat Bridge Committee at Geary has notably been lobbying Minister for Transport for New South Wales, Jenny Acheson, for the past 3 years, with the first response in a letter on Monday, September 28, where she says that, quote, "With the advent of higher productivity vehicles, communities like Scabbing Flat have told us that for some communities, the current timber truss strategy is no longer meeting their economic and productive needs," unquote. This review, promised for June instead, was only opened at the end of September. The minister says the mayor of Dubbo, Councillor Josh Black, has been a passionate advocate for ensuring the strategy incorporates the views of local community members who use this kind of infrastructure across the state. Transport for New South Wales manages, maintains and preserves 27 of these expensive, outdated historic timber truss bridges across the state at the cost to efficiency of local business communities. They are saddled with ageing infrastructure that a modern bridge would instead provide. An updated timber truss bridge strategy is expected to be released running up to 2028. The weather outlook: sunny as daytime maximum temperatures reach 27 degrees, dropping into the low 20s with a cool change and rain on Friday. Daily conditions today: rain 14 to 22, Saturday thunderstorms clearing 12 to 20, Sunday 7 to 22, Monday 10 to 23. Relative humidity ranging from 26% day and 92% night, with wind speed between 5 and 19 kilometres per hour this week. UV index very high, sunrise 5:42 a.m, sunset 6:06 p.m. Burrendong Dam is at 35% capacity, Windermere 81.

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1: In the leader this week, proposed hydroelectric scheme along the 12 Mile Road may not produce clean energy as we know it. Fashion's Mount Rifle Range plays host to long-range muzzle loading and black powder cartridge national championships this long weekend. 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
2: Good morning, I'm Laura Devoy. Tech giant Atlassian has entered into a 10-year deal with a solar co-op to power its Sydney headquarters. Atlassian announced its virtual power purchase agreement with the Goulburn Community Energy Cooperative today. It will see electricity generated in the New South Wales Southern Tablelands used to help meet the renewable energy needs of Atlassian's Sydney base, which is due to open in 2028. The deal will fund almost 70% of the project output over the next decade. More heavy rain is on the way for the eastern states. Around 50 millimetres fell in Melbourne yesterday. That's about half of the city's average October rainfall. The State Emergency Service responded to about 150 requests for assistance, mainly across metropolitan Melbourne. David Croc from the Bureau of Meteorology told the ABC there is more rain to come today and over the weekend.
3: The focus today, we're going to see a low pressure system develop somewhere over southwestern New South Wales, and then through Friday and into Saturday afternoon, that system's going to track really slowly southeastwards before it pops out into the Tasman Sea in the second half of Saturday. As it does so, it's going to bring plenty of rain to eastern Victoria today particularly, so areas east of Melbourne, particularly in the ranges and around Gippsland.
2: Minor to moderate flooding is possible in parts of northeast Victoria, Gippsland and central Victoria from today into the weekend. The lawyer of an American woman says she's in a critical condition and receiving life-saving care after surviving two lethal injection attempts. The state of Tennessee attempted to execute 50-year-old Krista Pike, who was sentenced to death over a 1995 murder. Executions in the state have been paused. Russian drones have hit a school, a major bridge and a nuclear research facility in the Ukrainian capital Kyiv. All road and rail transport across the southern bridge has been suspended. The nuclear facility was not damaged. The BBC's Paul Adams has the latest.
4: The bridge that was hit is one of two that carries both road traffic but also a metro line. And indeed, during one of those two strikes, a train was actually crossing the bridge, and there were videos of passengers looking out of the window as they realised that something had happened. Clearly, a direct and deliberate attack on one of the city's main traffic arteries.
2: Singing, dancing, instrumental performances, comedy and other unique acts that highlight cultural heritage will be showcased in Sydney this evening. It's part of the AIM Talent Awards, which aim to empower multicultural talents through the celebration of diverse cultural expressions. Finalist Luke Jordan will celebrate his Aboriginal and Torres Strait Islander heritage on stage.
5: All my earliest memories are of talent shows and the main ones are from the Tamworth Country Music Festival. I was there every year. And I would be busking at the front of the PCYC club there. And so music has always been a big part of my life and my love.
2: Turning to sport, Sydney Swans star Isaac Heaney has apologised for breaching club standards in August, which resulted in him missing the AFL Finals Series. Heaney won the Bob Skilton Medal, the Swans' Most Valuable Player Award, but did not attend last night's ceremony. In a video message, he apologised to his teammates, the AFLW and club staff, and said every day he was away from the club was heartbreaking. Separate to the club's sanctions, Victoria Police is investigating allegations of a sexual assault, though no charges have been laid.
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1: Making news in the Wellington and District Leader and Government Sources, I'm Tony Graham. Following reports, a $100,000 ride-on mower was stolen from a storage facility in Wellington on Tuesday, September 29, 2026. Police officers commenced investigations following inquiries about 11:45 a.m. yesterday, Wednesday, September 30, 2026. Investigators executed a warrant at a property on Cypress Drive, Yarra.

Currawong, approximately 13 kilometres east of Gulgong. During the search, police allegedly located and seized six firearms, including a pistol, sawn-off semi-automatic rifle and a semi-automatic shotgun, ammunition and over 1 kilogram of methamphetamine, drug paraphernalia, $13,000 in cash and a ride-on mower. A 35-year-old man was arrested at the location and taken to Mudgee Police Station. He will face court, charged after drugs, firearms and cash allegedly were seized. He was refused bail to appear before Bail Division Court 4, a virtual courtroom, on this Thursday, October 1. Fashion's Mount Rifle Range at Woolloman is set to host the 2026 SSAA Australian Long Range Black Powder National Championship this October long weekend, with competitions starting early Friday, October 2. The event will be hosted by the Buffalo Rifle Association of Australia, who also utilise the range for their monthly club competitions. The club has been working with the range owners, Lindsay and Dawn, to ensure a competition-ready venue for this major championship. The Woolloman Range is uniquely placed with the style of targets required for these matches and is one of the few remaining ranges with the distances available for competitors to qualify for international championships. In a long-running saga, Transport for New South Wales is reviewing its Timber Truss Bridge strategy across the state and claims it wants to hear from the communities who live alongside and use these bridges every day. The Scabbing Flat Bridge Committee at Geary has notably been lobbying Minister for Transport for New South Wales, Jenny Acheson, for the past 3 years, with the first response in a letter on Monday, September 28, where she says that, quote, "With the advent of higher productivity vehicles, communities like Scabbing Flat have told us that for some communities, the current timber truss strategy is no longer meeting their economic and productive needs," unquote. This review, promised for June instead, was only opened at the end of September. The minister says the Mayor of Dubbo, Councillor Josh Black, has been a passionate advocate for ensuring the strategy incorporates the views of local community members who use this kind of infrastructure across the state. Transport for New South Wales manages, maintains and preserves 27 of these expensive, outdated historic timber truss bridges across the state at the cost to efficiency of local business communities. They are saddled with ageing infrastructure that a modern bridge would instead provide. An updated timber truss bridge strategy is expected to be released running up to 2028. The weather outlook: sunny as daytime maximum temperatures reach 27 degrees, dropping into the low 20s with a cool change and rain on Friday. Daily conditions today: rain 14 to 22, Saturday thunderstorms clearing 12 to 20, Sunday 7 to 22, Monday 10 to 23. Relative humidity ranging from 26% day and 92% night, with wind speed between 5 and 19 kilometres per hour this week. UV index very high, sunrise 5:42 a.m, sunset 6:06 p.m. Burrendong Dam is at 35% capacity, Windermere 81.

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1: In the leader this week, proposed hydroelectric scheme along the 12 Mile Road may not produce clean energy as we know it. Fashion's Mount Rifle Range plays host to long-range muzzle loading and black powder cartridge national championships this long weekend. 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
2: Good morning, I'm Laura Devoy. The eSafety Commissioner says gaming platforms are not doing enough to protect against child exploitation and violent extremist content. eSafety has released a new report which shows significant differences in the child safety measures taken by the providers of Roblox, Fortnite, Minecraft and Steam. Julian Mangrant says some of the platforms are still relying on self-declaration for age assurance. She told the ABC platforms should be responsible for keeping children safe.
3: This is where we've started to put sustained regulatory pressure on some of these companies, but it's a shame that it requires that for them to uplift.
2: A low-pressure system is set to develop over southwestern New South Wales today, bringing heavy rain to most of Victoria. Melbourne copped the brunt of the wet weather yesterday. About 50 millimetres of rain fell. David Croc from the Bureau of Meteorology says the low-pressure system will track slowly southeast across western New South Wales and into Victoria before clearing out into the Tasman Sea later tomorrow.
4: As it does that, it'll bring widespread rain to most of Victoria through Friday, extending into New South Wales as well. With the rain focusing on Saturday along the south coast of Victoria in Gippsland and potentially the Otways, and heavier rain moving up through central west New South Wales as well on Saturday, potentially reaching Sydney on Saturday evening.
2: Conditions are expected to ease on Sunday. Jetstar staff are taking industrial action at multiple major airports ahead of what will be a long weekend in some jurisdictions. The Australian Service Union says members will participate in one-hour stoppages and will cease non-essential duties, including passenger announcements and calls, for the day. They've knocked back a pay offer from Jetstar. Monday is a public holiday in New South Wales, Queensland, South Australia and the ACT. Sydney will also host the NRL Grand Final on Sunday. The Tasmanian Premier says plans for water price increases will be paused. Last year, TasWater applied for an average 11.5% price increase each year, but the move was knocked back in February. Instead, bills will rise by an average of 5.7% each year over the next 4 years. In a statement issued this morning, Premier Jeremy Rockcliffe said following the government's request, TasWater would pause its plans for excessive price increases. He says pricing arrangements for local sporting clubs would also be changed. More than 200 people have been injured and over 1,000 arrested during days of student protests in France. The BBC's Hugh Schofield reports from Paris.
5: For a fourth day, lycée students are blocking access to school premises, piling up wheelie bins in front of the gates and holding noisy protests on the street. In many places, these have degenerated into vandalism and fire. In Marseille, firefighters who came to put out a blaze had their vehicle commandeered, set alight and destroyed. There's now no public transport in Marseille as a result of the unrest. The students want more money to reduce class sizes and provide more supply teachers, but with only a few months to go till the presidential election, the issue has become deeply politicised.
2: Turning to sport, in cricket, Nick Maddison and Sam Harper have been added to the test squad with multiple players under injury clouds. Cameron Green and Matt Renshaw were hurt in a one-day international this week. Selectors hope Green will be available while Renshaw has been cleared to play. But Josh Inglis has been ruled out with a broken finger. Maddison's inclusion comes a year after he beat cancer. The first test against South Africa will get underway in a week's time.
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3: Making news in the Wellington and District Leader and government sources, I'm Tony Graham. Following reports, a $100,000 ride-on mower was stolen from a storage facility in Wellington on Tuesday, September 29, 2026. Police officers commenced investigations following inquiries about 11:45 a.m. yesterday, Wednesday, September 30, 2026. Investigators executed a warrant at a property on Cypress Drive, Yarrawong, approximately 13 kilometres east of Gulgong. During the search, police allegedly located and seized six firearms, including a pistol, sawn-off semi-automatic rifle and a semi-automatic shotgun, ammunition and over 1 kilogram of methamphetamine, drug paraphernalia, $13,000 in cash and a ride-on mower. A 35-year-old man was arrested at the location and taken to Mudgee Police Station. He will face court, charged after drugs, firearms and cash allegedly were seized. He was refused bail to appear before Bail Division Court 4, a virtual courtroom, on this Thursday, October 1. Fashion's Mount Rifle Range at Woolerman is set to host the 2026 SSAA Australian Long Range Black Powder National Championship this October long weekend, with competitions starting early Friday, October 2. The event will be hosted by the Buffalo Rifle Association of Australia, who also utilise the range for their monthly club competitions. The club has been working with the range owners, Lindsay and Dawn, to ensure a competition-ready venue for this major championship. The Woolerman Range is uniquely placed with the style of targets required for these matches and is one of the few remaining ranges with the distances available for competitors to qualify for international championships. In a long-running saga, Transport for New South Wales is reviewing its Timber Truss Bridge strategy across the state and claims it wants to hear from the communities who live alongside and use these bridges every day. The Scabbing Flat Bridge Committee at Geary has notably been lobbying Minister for Transport for New South Wales, Jenny Acheson, for the past 3 years, with the first response in a letter on Monday, September 28, where she says that, quote, "With the advent of higher productivity vehicles, communities like Scabbing Flat have told us that for some communities, the current timber truss strategy is no longer meeting their economic and productive needs." Unquote. This review, promised for June instead, was only opened at the end of September. The minister says the Mayor of Dubbo, Councillor Josh Black, has been a passionate advocate for ensuring the strategy incorporates the views of local community members who use this kind of infrastructure across the state. Transport for New South Wales manages, maintains and preserves 27 of these expensive, outdated historic timber truss bridges across the state at the cost to efficiency of local business communities. They are saddled with ageing infrastructure that a modern bridge would instead provide. An updated timber truss bridge strategy is expected to be released running up to 2028. The weather outlook: sunny as daytime maximum temperatures reach 27 degrees, dropping into the low 20s with a cool change and rain on Friday. Daily conditions today: rain 14 to 22, Saturday thunderstorms clearing 12 to 20, Sunday 7 to 22, Monday 10 to 23. Relative humidity ranging from 26% day and 92% night, with wind speed between 5 and 19 kilometres per hour this week. UV index very high, sunrise 5:42 a.m, sunset 6:06 p.m. Burrendong Dam is at 35% capacity, Windermere 81%.

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1: In the leader this week, proposed hydroelectric scheme along the 12 Mile Road may not produce clean energy as we know it. Fashion's Mount Rifle Range plays host to long-range muzzle loading and black powder cartridge national championships this long weekend. 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

0: The fun continues at the Wellow Soldiers Club with raffles every Tuesday, Friday and Sunday night. Plus there's bingo Tuesday to Thursday and Friday High Rollers bingo on the last Friday of the month. 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
2: Good morning, I'm Laura Devoy. A solar farm in the New South Wales Southern Tablelands will help tech giant Atlassian meet its renewable energy needs. Atlassian today announced a virtual power purchase agreement with the Goulburn Community Energy Cooperative. The deal will fund almost 70% of the project's output over the next decade. Electricity generated will be used by Atlassian to help meet the renewable energy needs of its Sydney base, which is currently under construction and due to open in 2028. Labor will legislate to protect workers and businesses from dodgy labor hire providers if re-elected in New South Wales. A report into the Western Sydney Airport Metro project released earlier this year found suspected underpayment of workers, insurance fraud, tax fraud, and unaccounted invoices. Farmers, unions, and businesses have also raised concerns about labor hire providers. The state government says if re-elected, it will establish a labor hire licensing scheme which will protect public and private sector supply chains. The next state election will be in March 2027. A long-running foreign bribery investigation has finished with a settlement and will not be referred to prosecutors. The Australian Federal Police spent 13 years investigating the conduct of SMEC International, formerly known as Snowy Mountains Engineering Corporation, in several jurisdictions including Sri Lanka and Vietnam. The parties agreed to a $9 million settlement, which does not involve any admission of liability by SMEC. The AFP says it remains committed to detecting, disrupting and deterring foreign bribery. Minor to moderate flooding is possible in parts of northeast Victoria, Gippsland and central Victoria from today into the weekend. Heavy rain is forecast to continue today. A SpaceX Dragon capsule has docked with the International Space Station.
3: And contact confirmed. Dragon Grace and Crew 13 making contact with the International Space Station at 6.05 p.m. Central Time, 263 statute miles over the Northeast Pacific Ocean. The total transit time from launch to docking, 7 hours and 55 minutes, the fastest for an American spacecraft to the International Space Station.
2: Four astronauts are on board the rocket, which was launched from the US state of Florida early this morning, Australian time. NASA says while on the ISS, the crew will conduct scientific investigations and technology demonstrations to help prepare humans for future exploration missions to the Moon and Mars. Sydney is set to showcase the country's multicultural talent this evening in a competition celebrating singing, dance and unique cultural acts. Participants will be evaluated on criteria such as originality and cultural representation. The audience also will play a role in voting for their favourite acts. Finalist Bu Aris will celebrate his Turkish and Arab heritage at this year's AIM Talent Awards.
4: I mean, this competition is more than a stage. It's a chance to represent every artist who's ever felt caught between cultures and, you know, turn that identity into something powerful.